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5: More sunshine, more heat, isolated to scattered showers and thunderstorms this evening. I'm Ed McIntosh from Q2. Back up into the 90s to low triple digits today, but there is some threat of evening thunderstorms tomorrow, mid-90s for a high with a slightly better chance of storms late Wednesday and Wednesday night. Mid to lower 90s Thursday and Friday. 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
6: Affiliates and the ESPN app, the All-Star Game coming tomorrow. Dylan Cease and Christopher Sanchez, the starting pitchers. Free agency continues in the NBA. Where will LeBron James land? ESPN Radio's Sarah Douglas says that James's agent, Rich Paul, is controlling the narrative.
7: This is Rich Paul as an agent trying to get ahead of that narrative.
8: Yeah.
7: Which also makes me very intriguing about what's his next destination. Mm-hmm. Because if you have to come out and say that, is the next destination for LeBron James one where a lot of people are going to, if LeBron James is in that organization, boom, you feel like they're going to be the favorite to win an NBA championship. So very intriguing to me.
6: Douglas on Freddie and Harry. Elsewhere, surgery coming for Conor McGregor will have a procedure following his first round loss to Max Holloway at UFC 329. Suffered an injury to his right knee in the opening seconds.
9: Hey, it's Evan Cohen. Coming up Tuesday, we ask friend of show Adam Schefter, what are the chances we see Lamar Jackson sign an extension before training camp when he joins us at 8 a.m. Eastern? It's on Sportsmanlike, 6 a.m. Eastern, right here on ESPN Radio, ESPN 2, and ESPNU.
10: This is football. I'm Kevin Clark. Guys, Levante David, first-time guest today. Didn't know what to expect. Obviously, watched his career very closely. Amazing linebacker. This was awesome. Amazing breakdown of some of the trends in football over the past couple of years where he's dominated. I think that there's, these guys, especially the linebacker position, there's so much they can get into as far as how the game has changed around them. So we get into that. Also stuff about how he was able to make it. You know, he was one of these guys. He played an incredible era of high school football down in South Florida, but then he ends up having to go to junior college, to Nebraska, make his own way basically outside of the sort of Florida SEC, ACC ecosystem. It was a really good discussion on how to make it as a football player, the mentality that's required of that, and some good stuff about the Super Bowl and that Bucs defense. This was just a powerhouse. Hey, I want to quickly tell you about something that I was a part of, a small part of, that I'm really excited about. It's called Game Changers America.

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8: I'm Nick DeLuca. All-Star Week in Philadelphia. The action at Citizens Bank Park underway. It is the Home Run Derby. Wilson Contreras and Jordan Walker tied with 13 home runs atop the leaderboard. Munetaka Murakami with 9. Jack Caglione with 8 in the first round so far. 8 total participants. Ben Rice, Junior Caminero, Kyle Schwarber, and Bryce Harper to round out the group. 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In the NBA, LeBron's free agent search continues as the wait for where he might end up for his final stint in the NBA rolls on. ESPN Radio's Harry Douglas says that he'd like to see LeBron play somewhere he hasn't been before.
9: We've seen LeBron win a championship in Cleveland. We've seen him win a championship with the Miami Heat. We've seen him win a championship with the Los Angeles Lakers. I'm intrigued because I now want to see LeBron James go somewhere else different. I want to see him go potentially to the Philadelphia 76ers, the Minnesota Timberwolves, the Golden State Warriors, and Aaron Goldhammer, I'm going to get a big smile out of you with this last team.
5: Okay.
9: I would not mind seeing LeBron James go to the San Antonio Spurs.
8: Douglas on Freddie and Harry. Elsewhere, surgery coming for Conor McGregor following his first-round loss to Max Holloway at UFC 329.
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5: More sunshine, more heat, isolated to scattered showers and thunderstorms this evening. I'm Ed McIntosh from Q2. Back up into the 90s to low triple digits today, but there is some threat of evening thunderstorms tomorrow, mid-90s for a high, with a slightly better chance of storms late Wednesday and Wednesday night. Mid to lower 90s Thursday and Friday. 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
6: Elsewhere, LeBron James's free agency continues as we await a decision from the King. ESPN's Harry Douglas hoping to see him play in a different spot.
7: We've seen LeBron win a championship in Cleveland. We've seen him win a championship with the Miami Heat. We've seen him win a championship with the Los Angeles Lakers. I'm intrigued because I now want to see LeBron James go somewhere else different. I want to see him go potentially to the Philadelphia 76ers.
6: Douglas on Freddie and Harry. Elsewhere, the NCAA facing another lawsuit challenging its eligibility rules, making a change granting athletes 5 years to compete, but not an additional season for athletes who exhausted their eligibility in 2025-26. 11 Division I athletes filing class action suit, including basketball standouts Cade Tyson and Brock Wisney.
8: Hey, it's Michelle Smallman, and coming up Tuesday, we'll react to the MLB Home Run Derby, plus get you ready for a huge World Cup semifinal as France gets ready to take on Spain. 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
10: Mother's Milk, the man who plays him, Laz Alonso, is here on the Rich Eisen Show. We just saw a clip to our radio audience that just rejoined us. The series finale is just around the corner, May 20th. The Boys, which has been on for 5 seasons. You can catch seasons 1 through 4 on Prime Video right here on the Rich Eisen Show. I mean, there's so many different ways to go with you with your character here, since you're the ones that are trying to finally vanquish the Supes, right? Mm-hmm. Finally trying to rid the Earth of what the rest of Earth looks as heroic. Well,
11: you had a Soup here last week, by the way. I already know.
10: I know we did.
11: I can still smell them.
10: I should.
11: Smells like fish in here. Well,
10: that we asked Chase, like, how many times did he have to tell his loved ones, don't watch this week? Have you ever had those?
11: You know, I'm going to tell you, Chase has been one of my favorite, his character.
10: Yes, the
11: has
10: Deep.
11: Has been one of my favorite to watch, The Deep,
10: mm-hmm.
11: On the show. He's had a lot of scenes by himself,
10: mm-hmm.
11: and it's just been so fun to see what he's done with them.
10: Right.
11: With me, I've had a lot of scenes with characters that are extremely large in certain parts of their body. my mom has seen those scenes. She was not terribly impressed.
10: Yes.
11: With my work.
10: Mm-hmm.
11: But yeah, man, I mean, it's one of those shows that you never think when you're going after a role or
10: yes.
11: or in this business hoping to one day get a job that you're going to be able to do such crazy stuff. And

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1: More sunshine, more heat, isolated to scattered showers and thunderstorms this evening. I'm Ed McIntosh from Q2. Back up into the 90s to low triple digits today, but there is some threat of evening thunderstorms tomorrow, mid-90s for a high with a slightly better chance of storms late Wednesday and Wednesday night. Mid to lower 90s Thursday and Friday. You can't sleep because the house won't cool down, and opening a window means smoke, pollen, and wind. 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
2: All Skeens, Juan Soto, Bryce Harper amongst baseball's all-stars who say players will never agree to a salary cap but maintain there's plenty of time to avoid a conflict that could shorten the 2027 season. Baseball's five-year labor contract expires December 1st, and Major League Baseball is expected to immediately lock out the players. The more consequential deadline is in late February, early March, when Major League Baseball would announce whether it was postponing opening day. And the NCAA tournament for the women's side of things next year will look different. The top 16 teams will be placed in the bracket in their true ranking, regardless of conference affiliation. In the past, the top four teams in the conference will be placed in different regions to protect them from playing each other until the final four. It will not be that way moving forward. The men's selection committee will still separate out of the top four seeds in each conference and put them in different regions. The change will potentially only really affect the SEC, ACC, Big Ten, and the Big 12, as those were the only conferences that had four or more teams in the NCAA field. For more scores and analysis, check out ESPN.com and the all-new ESPN app. Coming up, we get an update from Summer League in Las Vegas on game night with Emmett Golden and me, Q Myers, here on ESPN Radio.
3: Coming up on the Tuesday edition of Unsportsmanlike, Chris Canty, Michelle Smallman, and me, Evan Cohen. We asked friend of show Adam Schefter, what are the chances we see Lamar Jackson sign a contract extension before training camp when he joins us at 8 a.m. Eastern? 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

0: boxing gloves, and if anybody had some beef or some tension, they was able to duke it out, and then we move on. Again, let's not make this a big deal. Everybody's good. Shams just basically reported that Tyler Hero don't want to move forward with trying to press any charges. Things happen. Okay, they're not teammates anymore. They don't have to like each other. They don't have to tolerate each other. Cool. No big deal.
1: And move on, we do. Sports Center all night, ESPN Radio. Speaking of differing opinions, different sides, there's what's going on at the University of Michigan. Could be a decision later this week on Athletic Director Ward Manuel. ESPN's Pete Thamel.
2: Just in the last few hours today, it's become a fascinating standoff between Ward Manuel and Michigan. He has said publicly that he does not plan to leave, that he is still the athletic director, that he's had conversations with the president that indicate that that's where he'd like to go in the future. It is the tenor of the board, sources have told us, that they could go in a different direction when they do meet and discuss this Jenner and Block intensive law firm investigation into Michigan's athletic department that was kicked off, obviously, with the explosive firing of Sharon Moore as Michigan's head coach. Who knew what they knew with the Connor Stallion scandal, with the Matt Weiss scandal, the former offensive coordinator who was arrested on federal hacking charges. And then obviously all of the subsequent NCAA investigations between recruiting and Stallions' advanced sign-stealing scandal. So there is a lot on Michigan's plate that they are going to have to sift through in terms of when Jenner and Block brings this report forward to the Regents. And it will be interesting to see if Manuel and Michigan come to some type of deal. He'd be owed more than $6 million if he's fired without cause.
3: His contract runs through 2030 here, P. What else should we expect to find out when the details of this investigation are released later this week?
2: Kevin, Michigan's been fairly cagey about this investigation. They haven't released it to public records requests. It's unknown if it will just be a verbal report as opposed to a written report, which would make it obviously a little bit more difficult to FOIA. But look, between all the litany of scandals that I just mentioned, it's impossible for Michigan to come out of this looking rosy. You don't spend nearly $12 million on an outside investigation and not come back with any significant findings. So the expectation is this is not going to be flattering for Ward Manuel. But look, Kevin, he's a survivor. He survived the Stallion scandal. He survived the Jim Harbaugh TRO at the end of the 2023 season. And, you know, and he survived the end of Sharon Moore's tenure. So there is a sense that he is trying to hang in there now. Whether he and Michigan come to some kind of resolution in the near future before this Regent meeting on Thursday remains to be seen.
1: Ward Manuel, 58 years old, former Michigan football player. He's held the job as the athletic director of Michigan since 2016. Never cited for being involved in any of the scandals. During his time, the school has had pretty good success. National titles in men's basketball, football, men's and women's gymnastics as well. The Board of Regents expected to discuss the investigation and the culture of the athletic department on Thursday. Where does LeBron stand at this point? That's next. SportsCenter all night at ESPN Radio.
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6: 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Uh-huh. He tore his ACL. The Kansas City Chiefs didn't make the playoffs. So what?
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16: More sunshine, more heat, isolated to scattered showers and thunderstorms this evening. I'm Ed McIntosh from Q2. Back up into the 90s to low triple digits today, but there is some threat of evening thunderstorms tomorrow, mid-90s for a high with a slightly better chance of storms late Wednesday and Wednesday night. Mid to lower 90s Thursday and Friday. 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

0: and gloves, and if anybody had some beef or some tension, they was able to duke it out, and then we move on. Again, let's not make this a big deal. Everybody's good. Shams just basically reported that Tyler Hero don't want to move forward with trying to press any charges. Things happen. Okay, they're not teammates anymore. They don't have to like each other. They don't have to tolerate each other. Cool. No big deal.
1: And move on, we do. SportsCenter All Night, ESPN Radio. Speaking of differing opinions, different sides, there's what's going on at the University of Michigan. Could be a decision later this week on Athletic Director Ward Manuel. ESPN's Pete Thamel.
2: Just in the last few hours today, it's become a fascinating standoff between Ward Manuel and Michigan. He has said publicly that he does not plan to leave, that he is still the athletic director, that he's had conversations with the president that indicate that that's where he'd like to go in the future. It is the tenor of the board, sources have told us, that they could go in a different direction when they do meet and discuss this Jenner and Block intensive law firm investigation into Michigan's athletic department that was kicked off, obviously, with the explosive firing of Sharon Moore as Michigan's head coach. Who knew what they knew with the Connor Stallion scandal, with the Matt Weiss scandal, the former offensive coordinator who was arrested on federal hacking charges. And then obviously all of the subsequent NCAA investigations between recruiting and Stallions' advanced side ceiling scandal. So there is a lot on Michigan's plate that they are going to have to sift through in terms of what Jenner and Block brings this report forward to the Regents. And it will be interesting to see if Manuel and Michigan come to some type of deal. He'd be owed more than $6 million if he's fired without cause.
3: His contract runs through 2030 here, P. What else should we expect to find out when the details of this investigation are released later this week?
2: Kevin, Michigan's been fairly cagey about this investigation. They haven't released it to public records requests. It's unknown if it will just be a verbal report as opposed to a written report, which would make it obviously a little bit more difficult to FOIA. But look, between all the litany of scandals that I just mentioned, it's impossible for Michigan to come out of this looking rosy. You don't spend nearly $12 million on an outside investigation and not come back with any significant findings. So the expectation is this is not going to be flattering for Ward Manuel. But look, Kevin, he's a survivor. He survived the Stallion scandal. He survived the Jim Harbaugh TRO at the end of the 2023 season. And, you know, he survived the end of Sharon Moore's tenure. So there is a sense that he is trying to hang in there now. Whether he and Michigan come to some kind of resolution in the near future before this Regent meeting on Thursday remains to be seen.
1: Ward Manuel, 58 years old, former Michigan football player. He's held the job as the athletic director of Michigan since 2016. Never cited for being involved in any of the scandals. During his time, the school has had pretty good success. National titles in men's basketball, football, men's and women's gymnastics as well. The Board of Regents expected to discuss the investigation and the culture of the athletic department on Thursday. Where does LeBron stand at this point? That's next. SportsCenter All Night at ESPN Radio.
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8: Good morning. I'm Scott Fredrickson. This look at the latest in Billings area news for this Friday, May 1st. A great opportunity. Ken Edelblue with that.
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8: For over 60 years, Three Dog Night has been entertaining millions of people around the world with over 21 consecutive Billboard Top 40 hits. The group will be performing this Saturday night at the Alberta Bear Theater in Billings. Danny Hutton, original member of the group, talks about why to this day the group is still popular.
10: I think we've always been a really good live act. 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That was our forte, I think, still is. I think the songs all were melodic, and we were not political. That kind of can be timeless, and harmonies. So I think that combination is really helpful.
8: And that's been a look at the latest in Billings area news on ESPN Billings.
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15: If you came across someone struggling with hunger, how would you recognize them? 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
2: 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Are you ready to take?
0: Number 5.
1: Full house in Philly to watch some homers. Hold that thought. We'll start with NBA Summer League. Knicks didn't even have Jack Cale on their roster initially, planning to keep the number 39 pick in Europe. Yet he's in Vegas. Amazon Prime.
3: Here in the Pistons bench. No foul. Want to play straight up here. Take this to about a minute. Cahill drives and flushes. Wow.
0: Number 4.
1: Defense wins championships. And a Monday matchup at the Thomas and Mack Center, as we saw on ESPN.
4: 6 seconds. Smith drives into the paint, throws it up for Mack.
5: Rejected by Lundy, and that'll do it.
6: Wow.
5: The Raptors win.
6: Wow. That's a hell of a block.
0: Number 3.
1: He's a guy who led the Euro Cup in blocks this year, also spending the summer with the Mavs in Las Vegas.
4: He has Graham for 3.
5: Oh! Akabunga Yondu rocking the rim! A 7-0 run for Dallas!
0: Number 2.
1: From Las Vegas to Philly, and specifically, Jack Caglione goes upper deck at Citizens Bank.
7: I think he reset on the going to
8: Whoa,
7: field.
8: Watch out! Another one pulled down the line and right. Wow. And he just went third deck. That has been reserved for Ryan Howard and Ryan Howard only.
0: Number 1.
1: In the end, it's one swing that wins it.
8: Walker wow. swings deep into the night wow. left field. And Walker walks it off.
7: Oh, my.
8: 4 in a row.
7: What a performance.
8: Schwarber gives him high fives. The Philly fans are all leaving. Jordan
7: Disbelief.
8: Walker, the home run derby champion. Amazing.
1: Derby last night, All-Star Game tonight. Coverage 7 o'clock Eastern here on ESPN Radio. Then the trade deadline in less than 3 weeks. 15 teams in the American League. There's the three division leaders and 10 others within 6.5 games of a playoff spot. So, what will teams be doing in the next couple of weeks? ESPN insider Buster Olney.
9: So I talked to 3 GMs today, and they all said the same thing. There really are a lot of questions about how many teams will actually sell. A month ago, it looked inevitable that the Red Sox, the Tigers would sell. The guys like Sonny Gray, Tarek Skubal would make up the heart of the trade conversation.
10: Right.
9: But they've climbed back into the race. And so now the question is, where's the talent going to come from if you do look to upgrade? The Philadelphia Phillies, you mentioned them. The priority, a starting pitcher, a right-handed hitting outfielder, and some bullpen help. The Atlanta Braves, the team they're chasing right now in the National League East, looking for a hitter, again, a right-handed hitter, a starting pitcher, because they've had so many injuries in their rotation. It's going to be a phenomenal second half in that division.
7: I mean, do you wonder, Buster, like, is it fool's gold? Like, you know, all these teams are in it, but are they in it, right? I mean, you're thinking we're trying to win the World Series. Do I give up the farm to just get in as a third wild card team with a field that's not strong? I mean, what are you hearing on that side?
9: And there are just so many variables. It's different with every team. For the Tigers, maybe a reason to go for it is this could be your last year with Tarek Skubal. If you're the Red Sox, Greg Breslow, their head of baseball operations, he's embattled. Some questions whether or not he's going to survive the year in that position. Does ownership give them the go-ahead to go for it and to add some players? You have all of that at work, which is why these next 2 weeks are going to be so important. Typically, small sample size is something that is not trusted in Major League Baseball, but the next 2 weeks are going to tell a lot about who's going to be a buyer and who's going to be a seller.
10: I don't know how you look at the American League and don't think if you are within three or four games, you're in it. I mean, you have to think you're in it.
7: Yeah, I mean, Minnesota Twin, there's a lot of teams in this mix, and you have to make that decision about, is it enough to get in? You know, you saw the Mariners when they finally got in with so many years of missing, they were just going to do whatever it takes.
10: Right.
7: And then once you're kind of like, all right, now it's not just getting in, it's doing more, the stakes change about what you're willing to give up. You see a lot more moves that are more like win-win moves. You give me your, I need a catcher, you need a left fielder, we'll just make each other happy kind of thing. But that's going to be fascinating.
1: 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Don't often hear boos during Home Run Derby. That's next. It's ESPN Radio.
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10: Oh, wow. Long shot here, right center field. Ballpark may not hold it, and it won't. Woo!
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23: We've seen LeBron win a championship in Cleveland. We've seen him win a championship with the Miami Heat. We've seen him win a championship with the Los Angeles Lakers. I'm intrigued because I now want to see LeBron James go somewhere else different.
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1: 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All eyes on Philly Monday because who doesn't love the long ball? Eight hitters stepping in for the home run derby, a quarter of them in their home park. The crowd certainly hoping for a deep run from Bryce Harper and or Kyle Schwarber. First round, Wilson Contreras and Jordan Walker stealing the spotlight.
24: Jose Flores, who started the season as a Red Sox first base coach and infield instructor, is grooving them. Contreras, yard work, left field. Boom. 13 home runs for the Red Sox superstar. And he swings, and that one looks good. Got some backspin to left. Is it enough? Yes. Tied at 13 now with Wilson Contreras.
1: Walker and Contreras leading the way in the opening round. 13 homers each. Junior Caminero right there as well.
24: He's not thinking about a tie. He now has 12 home runs. And he is into his bonus time. So here we go. Swings and sends this sky high. Left field line. We're all watching. And it is foul.
7: Oh, my.
24: Wow. Just foul. Caminero is looking, thinking, are we sure about that? He doesn't want to leave the box, but it looks like Junior Caminero is going to end tonight's competition with 12 home runs.
1: 13 leading the way in the opening round. Caminero with a dozen. Kyle Schwarber also reaches double digits.
24: Oh, number 10, right field and a second deck. So he's now passed Murakami and currently in fourth place behind Contreras, Walker, and Junior Caminero. No, he will not do it.
9: Wow.
24: And Bryce Harper will come up knowing what the number is, and Schwarber is now, I guess in a weird way, going to have to root against his teammate Harper if he wants to advance. He ends up with 10. That puts him in fourth place overall.
1: The 10 homers for Schwarber does put him into the second round because Bryce Harper would finish with 8. He's knocked out in round one. Or Tim Kirchen caught up with him.
25: Bryce, you've done this before in front of the home crowd, but what was it like tonight in front of the Philly crowd in the home run derby?
26: Yeah, a lot of fun. Wish I would hit a couple more, but I just wanted to come in and have fun and enjoy it. I've won it before, so pretty much did it for the fans, so I'm happy I did it here at home.
25: Was there extra pressure tonight, given you and Kyle were in this together?
26: No, I don't think so. I mean, every time we come in here, I want it, you know, if I didn't win, I want him to win and vice versa. So, again, I'm just happy to be part of it, happy to be here, and glad I was able to do it.
1: Top four, on to the semis without Bryce Harper. Top four, and the semifinals would be head-to-head matchups. Junior Caminero putting up 5. Jordan Walker, he makes quick work of that number.
24: Swings, and he's on to the finals as he blasts one to left center, and it is gone, a walk-off for Walker. And Junior Caminero is out.
1: Kind of a theme of the night. Hold that thought. 6 homers in 8 swings. He left 7 swings on the board in the semis. So then it would be Schwarber and Contreras.
24: 9 homers for Schwarber. This one closer to the foul line. But it's gone about 4 rows deep. A good number. He's now egging the crowd on. Swings, and this one is not going to be deep enough. Puts the bat on the ground. His round will end with 9 home runs. Oh,
10: again. He's got eight. Oh, boy, this crowd is very anxious. Their hometown guy, Schwarber, has got nine. Crowd is booing Contreras. They want Schwarber in the final. Swings and will not do it. And Schwarber will advance to the final in front of the home crowd here in Philadelphia. Wilson Contreras comes up one short.
1: And certainly a partisan crowd in Philly. No denying that, because that would continue into the final. Schwarber facing Jordan Walker. And Schwarber wows them.
10: And he does it. Right field. And it is a blast. Second deck caught by a fan leaning over the railing. 11 homers. Did he do it again? A liner. And no, it is not going to leave, but it was touched by a fan leaning over. He will end the round with 11 homers, and that's the number Jordan Walker needs. Schwarber lifts his arms up to celebrate the fans' support of him.
1: Crowd feeling pretty good in Philly with Schwarber sitting on 11. Yet despite consistent boos,
10: he needs to hit three
2: coming
10: in a row. Nobody has hit multiple homers with the magenta ball. Swings, gets it hard and deep to center, and goes just over the wall for his ninth, and that was up there for a while. Tehran throws. Walker swings, gets another. He is going to be within one. Oh, man.
2: What a performance.
10: He's gone,
2: but wow.
10: Back to back on swings with a magenta ball. Schwarber is out there egging him on. It feels like rooting for Walker. Yeah, Schwarber is rooting for Walker to tie him. Swings, and he will tie it.
2: Oh my goodness.
10: Drives one to left. It's 11-11. Oh, Jordan Walker.
2: This is an absolutely epic mountain climb by Walker.
10: Three in a row with a magenta ball. No one has done it. If he can hit one more, Walker will be the champ. Walker swings deep into the night left field. And Walker walks it off.
2: Oh, my.
10: Four in a row.
2: What a performance.
10: Schwarber gives him high fives. The Philly fans are all leaving. Jordan Walker, the home run derby champion. Amazing.
1: Carl Ravage, Doug Glanville here on ESPN Radio as Jordan Walker wins the home run derby, homering on his final six swings to win it. 24 years old, 52 days. Fifth youngest home run derby champion. Afterwards, he spoke with our Tim Kirchen.
25: Jordan, that's probably the most dramatic home run derby ever, and you won it. What is your reaction to tonight?
26: I'm just in awe. Honestly, I'm in awe. I mean, Schwarber is an unbelievable hitter, so when he was just popping them out, I was like, I have work to do. And I came in here just trying my best.
25: Did you recognize I have to hit the last four balls for homers to win this thing?
26: I mean, yeah, but I try not to think about it. You know, I wanted to take my time. I wanted to take some, see those pitches. Those pink balls are tough to see, so I wanted to make sure I get my best swing off.
25: You know, you sent a lot of Phillies fans home unhappy tonight. Are you okay with that?
26: Yeah, absolutely okay with that. And they have an unbelievable team. There's nothing to be sad about, but feels pretty good.
25: Jordan, thanks so much.
26: Yeah, thank you. Yeah.
1: Bye-bye. Jordan Walker, first Cardinals player to win the home run derby. He's the second to make it to the finals. Albert Pujols made it in 2003. Walker had a walk-off win in round two, hitting six homers and seven swings, and he also walked it off in the finals with 12 homers and 18 swings. All that with the crowd not behind him. ESPN analyst Eduardo Perez.
3: This is vindictive more than anything. One, it's the ability to be able to not hear the crowd and just slow everything down. He was taking pitches. He was being calm. He was being patient. I was on the field. I was next to Ken Griffey Jr. and Jimmy Rollins watching him, and they were like, he is taking a deep breath. He understood the moment. He caught the ball out in front, and he allowed the extension to create the power, and that's what Jordan Walker did. Let's not forget, this is a 6'6", 235 specimen of a man who last year was sent down because he could not lift the baseball consistently in games. Well, he learned, and he did it his way by catching the ball out front, and now he's the home run champ in 2026.
1: And he was born in 2002. He's the first Derby champion born in the 2000s. SportsCenter All Night, ESPN Radio, the Derby now behind us. On to the Midsummer Classic on Tuesday. Spotlight on another member of the Phillies. Christopher Sanchez gets the start for the National League against Toronto's Dylan Cease for the American League. Speaking of the Phillies, no Zach Wheeler. The pitcher said he declined an invitation to be added to the National League roster, said he felt disrespected after being snubbed. He didn't make the initial roster for the National League, nor was he among the replacement players added. The veteran right-hander telling reporters he was invited Friday by Major League Baseball to join the National League roster as an injury replacement, but says he wasn't going to be a fifth option. ESPN's Buster Olney.
9: Last Wednesday, I saw Zach, and this was after he initially had not been on the team, and I asked him, look, if you can pitch on Sunday, if you're going to pitch on Sunday and you can pitch in the All-Star game on Tuesday, would you be willing to be on the team? And he said yes. But it's clear that he changed his mind at some point, feeling that he was disrespected, as you said, because of the fact that he wasn't on the initial team. And look, this is someone who battled his way back from thoracic outlet syndrome surgery. He's been so important to the Phillies as they've established themselves as one of the big contenders of the Dodgers this year. It's too bad that he's not here.
1: All-Star game coming up on Tuesday. You'll, of course, hear it here on ESPN Radio. SportsCenter All Night. Also coming up on Tuesday, the first of the semifinals. For the first time since FIFA rankings started in 1992, the top four seeds are into the semifinals at the World Cup. And it starts with France and Spain Tuesday afternoon Eastern time. Our Alexis Nunez with analyst Alejandro Moreno.
4: We haven't had any World Cup football in the last 2 days, and we're all having withdrawals. But thankfully for us, the semifinals are upon us, and boy, they're going to be exciting. The top four teams in the world. Ale, let's start off with France versus Spain, because this was the matchup that many of us would have loved to see in the final. We get it in the semifinal. Both of them favorites going into this one, even Stevens. But now the real question is, can even this Spain beat France?
5: Well, if indeed Spain are somehow going to beat France, and somehow I say that because I think France is far and away the best team in this competition and the most talented team in this competition. If Spain are going to beat France, they're going to have to take the ball away from France and keep the ball. The possession of Spain is going to be critically important. So they're going to have to cut that possession for France. They're going to have to be able to hang on to the ball. They're going to have to be able to slow down the game as much as possible, denying the opportunities for Kylian Mbappe and Dembele and Olise to get on the ball in transition. If Spain is able to do that, then they have an opportunity. So my boy, you know I love me some Pedri.
4: Oh yeah.
5: He has to be at his best, controlling the rhythm and setting the tempo for Spain. They do that, they may just have an opportunity. But more importantly than anything, far more important than the analysis, is the fact that I have picked Spain and I've said it all along. I have picked Spain to win this competition. And for the sake of my bracket, the only thing that matters in this world right now is for Spain to beat France.
4: Well, this is definitely the more enticing matchup of the two, I guess, for some of us. But then there are the defending champions, Argentina and Lionel Messi, up against England, who really are looking inspired, especially with Jude Bellingham. Harry Kane, we know they still have. So how does this one go, Ale?
5: You can't possibly pick Argentina. They have no legs. They have been dead for the last three matches. They should have lost at least two out of those three matches. Mm-hmm. They've gotten help from all sorts of different places, including Braille and Baller when he got himself thrown out when Switzerland were dominating the game. You cannot manufacture energy in those legs, but you can't manufacture heart either.
4: Ooh,
5: and
4: yeah.
5: Argentina has plenty of that. I am going with Argentina. Argentina, they're pulling it off. And Lionel Messi and Argentina go to the final in the World Cup.
4: For anyone who didn't know, Ale Moreno is from South America, and I think he would like the trophy to stay on this side of the world. So there you have it. He's going with Argentina, and he's going to go his heart with Spain, but I think his head is saying France.
1: Semifinals getting underway Tuesday afternoon Eastern. France and Spain, the other semifinal matchup, as mentioned, England and Argentina coming up on Wednesday. 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That's next. 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
1: Okay, Lynx picking up their third straight win, averaging just over 93 points per game during that streak. In the 4-point win over the Mercury, Kayla McBride with a season-high 37 points, one shy of her career high. Olivia Miles, a career high 33 points, most in a game by a rookie in Lynx history. Miles surpassing 400 career points. Did that in the first quarter. Lynx with its first game in franchise history in which two players had at least 30 points. Then there was a match between the Dream and the Sparks.
0: Where's the offense come from right now for the Dream? It's completely dry right now in this period. Reese will take a three. How about that?
1: Angel Reese coming through in the third quarter on USA Network. Dream a 101-92 win over the Sparks. Angel Reese with 23 points, 13 rebounds, 16th double-double of the season, breaking a tie with Jessica Shepherd of Dallas for the WNBA lead. The Dream, two wins in their last three following their five-game losing streak. Fifth game with at least 100 points this season. Sparks with the loss, now 1-7 when trailing by 10 or more at the half. They trailed by 11 in this one. Neko Gumake with 19 points, 5 rebounds in the loss. Well, what happens at Vegas stays in Vegas, right? Not necessarily, as we found out this weekend. A little dust-up between former Miami teammates Bam Adebayo and Tyler Hero. ESPN insider Shams Charania.
2: This all stemmed from Tyler Hero's comments that leaked on social media critiquing Bam Adebayo. And Bam Adebayo, on Friday morning at Resorts World Hotel at a practice court, approached Tyler Hero about that. And they had a back and forth, and that culminated in Tyler Hero being struck in the face area. Both teams, the Heat and the Bucks, are aware of the situation. There is believed to be surveillance footage available to be reviewed as well. But at this point, no word on any investigation from the NBA. This is believed to be an off-court situation. Tyler Hero not pursuing any legal action as of right now, of course. And Tyler Hero and Bam Adebayo clearly have had some sort of falling out, potentially began last season as teammates together. It was their seventh year together as teammates in Miami, but now Tyler Hero has moved on in a trade for Giannis Antetokounmpo. He's now in Milwaukee, and my understanding is both Tyler Hero and Bam Adebayo here today on Monday want to move on from this situation, but obviously there was lingering effects from this throughout on Friday.
1: Tyler Hero, former Sixth Man of the Year winner, averaged over 20 points, almost 5 rebounds and 4 assists in 33 games last season. Bam Adebayo, 3-time All-Star, named to the All-Defensive Team in the 2023-24 season, named All-Defensive Second Team 5 times. As for the altercation, ESPN analyst Kendrick Perkins.
3: Listen, this situation right here is the true definition of catching somebody in traffic. I'm going to catch you in traffic. That's the term I use. But I'm not mad at the boxing idea that you have, because we used to do that when we was in the locker room in Boston. We kept a set of boxing gloves, and if anybody had some beef or some tension, they was able to duke it out, and then we move on. Again, let's not make this a big deal. Everybody's good. Shams just basically reported that Tyler Hero don't want to move forward with trying to press any charges. Things happen. Okay, they're not teammates anymore. They don't have to like each other. They don't have to tolerate each other. Cool. No big deal.
1: And move on, we do. SportsCenter All Night, ESPN Radio. Speaking of differing opinions, different sides, there's what's going on at the University of Michigan. Could be a decision later this week on Athletic Director Ward Manuel. ESPN's Pete Thamel.
7: Just in the last few hours today, it's become a fascinating standoff between Ward Manuel and Michigan. He has said publicly that he does not plan to leave, that he is still the athletic director, that he's had conversations with the president that indicate that that's where he'd like to go in the future. It is the tenor of the board, sources have told us, that they could go in a different direction when they do meet and discuss this Jenner and Block intensive law firm investigation into Michigan's athletic department that was kicked off, obviously, with the explosive firing of Sharon Moore as Michigan's head coach. Who knew what they knew with the Connor Stallion scandal, with the Matt Weiss scandal, the former offensive coordinator who was arrested on federal hacking charges. And then obviously all of the subsequent NCAA investigations between recruiting and Stallions' advanced sign-stealing scandal. So there is a lot on Michigan's plate that they are going to have to sift through in terms of when Jenner and Block brings this report forward to the Regents. And it will be interesting to see if Manuel and Michigan come to some type of deal. He'd be owed more than $6 million if he's fired without cause.
4: His contract runs through 2030 here, P. What else should we expect to find out when the details of this investigation are released later this week?
7: Kevin, Michigan's been fairly cagey about this investigation. They haven't released it to public records requests. It's unknown if it will just be a verbal report as opposed to a written report, which would make it obviously a little bit more difficult to FOIA. But look, between all the litany of scandals that I just mentioned, it's impossible for Michigan to come out of this looking rosy. You don't spend nearly $12 million on an outside investigation and not come back with any significant findings. So the expectation is this is not going to be flattering for Ward Manuel. But look, Kevin, he's a survivor. He survived the Stallion scandal. He survived the Jim Harbaugh TRO at the end of the 2023 season. And, you know, he survived the end of Sharon Moore's tenure. So there is a sense that he is trying to hang in there now. Whether he and Michigan come to some kind of resolution in the near future before this Regent meeting on Thursday remains to be seen.
1: Ward Manuel, 58 years old, former Michigan football player. He's held the job as the athletic director of Michigan since 2016. Never cited for being involved in any of the scandals. During his time, the school has had pretty good success. National titles in men's basketball, football, men's and women's gymnastics as well. The Board of Regents expected to discuss the investigation and the culture of the athletic department on Thursday. Where does LeBron stand at this point? That's next. SportsCenter all night at ESPN Radio.
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17: Good morning. I'm Scott Fredrickson. This look at the latest in Billings area news for this Friday, May 1st. A great opportunity. Ken Adelblue with that.
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17: For over 60 years, Three Dog Night has been entertaining millions of people around the world with over 21 consecutive Billboard Top 40 hits. 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

0: themselves, and if anybody had some beef or some tension, they was able to duke it out, and then we move on. Again, let's not make this a big deal. Everybody's good. Shams just basically reported that Tyler Hero don't want to move forward with trying to press any charges. Things happen. Okay, they're not teammates anymore. They don't have to like each other. They don't have to tolerate each other. Cool. No big deal.
1: And move on. We do. SportsCenter All Night, ESPN Radio. Speaking of differing opinions, different sides, there's what's going on at the University of Michigan. Could be a decision later this week on Athletic Director Ward Manuel. ESPN's Pete Thamel.
2: Just in the last few hours today, it's become a fascinating standoff between Ward Manuel and Michigan. He has said publicly that he does not plan to leave, that he is still the athletic director, that he's had conversations with the president that indicate that that's where he'd like to go in the future. It is the tenor of the board, sources have told us, that they could go in a different direction when they do meet and discuss this Jenner and Block intensive law firm investigation into Michigan's athletic department that was kicked off, obviously, with the explosive firing of Sharon Moore as Michigan's head coach. Who knew what they knew with the Connor Stallion scandal, with the Matt Weiss scandal, the former offensive coordinator who was arrested on federal hacking charges. And then obviously all of the subsequent NCAA investigations between recruiting and Stallions' advanced side sealing scandal. So there is a lot on Michigan's plate that they are going to have to sift through in terms of what Jenner and Block brings this report forward to the Regents. And it will be interesting to see if Manuel and Michigan come to some type of deal. He'd be owed more than $6 million if he's fired without cause.
3: His contract runs through 2030 here, P. What else should we expect to find out when the details of this investigation are released later this week?
2: Kevin, Michigan's been fairly cagey about this investigation. They haven't released it to public records requests. It's unknown if it will just be a verbal report as opposed to a written report, which would make it obviously a little bit more difficult to FOIA. But look, between all the litany of scandals that I just mentioned, it's impossible for Michigan to come out of this looking rosy. You don't spend nearly $12 million on an outside investigation and not come back with any significant findings. So the expectation is this is not going to be flattering for Ward Manuel. But look, Kevin, he's a survivor. He survived the Stallion scandal. He survived the Jim Harbaugh TRO at the end of the 2023 season. And, you know, he survived the end of Sharon Moore's tenure. So there is a sense that he is trying to hang in there now. Whether he and Michigan come to some kind of resolution in the near future before this Regent meeting on Thursday remains to be seen.
1: Ward Manuel, 58 years old, former Michigan football player. He's held the job as the athletic director of Michigan since 2016. Never cited for being involved in any of the scandals. During his time, the school has had pretty good success. National titles in men's basketball, football, men's and women's gymnastics as well. The Board of Regents expected to discuss the investigation and the culture of the athletic department on Thursday. Where does LeBron stand at this point? That's next. SportsCenter All Night at ESPN Radio.
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13: Good morning. I'm Scott Fredrickson. Let's look at the latest in Billings area news for this Friday, May 1st.
14: A great opportunity. Ken Edelblue with that.
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14: For over 60 years, Three Dog Night has been entertaining millions of people around the world with over 21 consecutive Billboard Top 40 hits. The group will be performing this Saturday night at the Alberta Bear Theater in Billings. Danny Hutton, original member of the group, talks about why to this day the group is still popular.
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28: More sunshine, more heat, isolated to scattered showers and thunderstorms this evening. I'm Ed McIntosh from Q2. Back up into the 90s to low triple digits today, but there is some threat of evening thunderstorms tomorrow, mid-90s for a high with a slightly better chance of storms late Wednesday and Wednesday night. Mid to lower 90s Thursday and Friday. You can't sleep because the house won't cool down, and opening a window means smoke, pollen, and wind. 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
29: Walker, because it just, he had been doing this the whole night, and the performance was really one of

0: boxing gloves, and if anybody had some beef or some tension, they was able to duke it out, and then we move on. Again, let's not make this a big deal. Everybody's good. Shams just basically reported that Tyler Hero don't want to move forward with trying to press any charges. Things happen. Okay, they're not teammates anymore. They don't have to like each other. They don't have to tolerate each other. Cool. No big deal.
1: And move on, we do. SportsCenter All Night, ESPN Radio. Speaking of differing opinions, different sides, there's what's going on at the University of Michigan. Could be a decision later this week on Athletic Director Ward Manuel. ESPN's Pete Thamel.
2: Just in the last few hours today, it's become a fascinating standoff between Ward Manuel and Michigan. He has said publicly that he does not plan to leave, that he is still the athletic director, that he's had conversations with the president that indicate that that's where he'd like to go in the future. It is the tenor of the board, sources have told us, that they could go in a different direction when they do meet and discuss this Jenner and Block intensive law firm investigation into Michigan's athletic department that was kicked off, obviously, with the explosive firing of Sharon Moore as Michigan's head coach. Who knew what they knew with the Connor Stallion scandal, with the Matt Weiss scandal, the former offensive coordinator who was arrested on federal hacking charges. And then obviously all of the subsequent NCAA investigations between recruiting and Stallions' advanced sign stealing scandal. So there is a lot on Michigan's plate that they are going to have to sift through in terms of what Jenner and Block brings this report forward to the Regents. And it will be interesting to see if Manuel and Michigan come to some type of deal. He'd be owed more than $6 million if he's fired without cause.
3: His contract runs through 2030 here, P. What else should we expect to find out when the details of this investigation are released later this week?
2: Kevin, Michigan's been fairly cagey about this investigation. They haven't released it to public records requests. It's unknown if it will just be a verbal report as opposed to a written report, which would make it obviously a little bit more difficult to FOIA. But look, between all the litany of scandals that I just mentioned, it's impossible for Michigan to come out of this looking rosy. You don't spend nearly $12 million on an outside investigation and not come back with any significant findings. So the expectation is this is not going to be flattering for Ward Manuel. But look, Kevin, he's a survivor. He survived the Stallion scandal. He survived the Jim Harbaugh TRO at the end of the 2023 season. And, you know, and he survived the end of Sharon Moore's tenure. So there is a sense that he is trying to hang in there now. Whether he and Michigan come to some kind of resolution in the near future before this Regent meeting on Thursday remains to be seen.
1: Ward Manuel, 58 years old, former Michigan football player. He's held the job as the athletic director of Michigan since 2016. Never cited for being involved in any of the scandals. During his time, the school has had pretty good success. National titles in men's basketball, football, men's and women's gymnastics as well. The Board of Regents expected to discuss the investigation and the culture of the athletic department on Thursday. Where does LeBron stand at this point? That's next. SportsCenter All Night at ESPN Radio.
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9: Good morning, I'm Scott Fredrickson. This look at the latest in Billings area news for this Friday, May 1st. A great opportunity. Ken Edelblue with that.
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9: For over 60 years, Three Dog Night has been entertaining millions of people around the world with over 21 consecutive Billboard Top 40 hits. 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
30: More sunshine, more heat, isolated to scattered showers and thunderstorms this evening. I'm Ed McIntosh from QT. Back up into the 90s to low triple digits today, but there is some threat of evening thunderstorms tomorrow, mid-90s for a high with a slightly better chance of storms late Wednesday and Wednesday night. Mid to lower 90s Thursday and Friday. Without school lunches, there's even more stress on families struggling with a food budget. 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
0: Walker because it just he had been doing this the whole night, and the performance was really once of a lifetime.
1: He gets $1 million for winning, but what it also does is continue this confidence that's been building in him since spring training. Just 24 years young, could very well become the face of a franchise that's starting to feel a lot better about themselves in St. Louis.
2: Yeah, they'll be contending in the second half, and we will pay attention to Jordan Walker even more as we move forward. But this night kind of reminds me of the night when Josh Hamilton hit all those home runs in Yankee Stadium, where fans who didn't know that much about Jordan Walker before tonight, they certainly walk away saying, okay,

0: Tim McMahon slide back in. Where does this land with you, the idea of not chasing rings? How do you interpret that?
1: Chasing rings as in hopping on a bandwagon, as in not earning the honor. And that's, I understand why they would be sensitive to that perception. LeBron James has had too great of a career to be perceived as a ring chaser. He's earned every single championship that he's won. And really, I don't think there's anything, anywhere LeBron can go that would taint his legacy or would dent his case as the greatest of all time. Whether you want to say it's Jordan or him, he's got a case. Just like, by the way, Michael Jordan, the ending of his career in Washington, nobody remembers that barely. I mean, that didn't taint his legacy whatsoever. The difference here is LeBron, he can help a team at least boost their championship chances right now as he enters the age of 42.
2: We're waiting to see where LeBron James lands. We thought Kawhi Leonard was on the move as well, but not so fast. Clippers at the end of June traded him to the Raptors, but the NBA says, hold on. And it wants to wait till the results of the ongoing investigation involving the Clippers. So the trade cannot be completed until the end of that investigation as to whether LA circumvented the salary cap. ESPN's Ramona Shelburne.
3: I don't see it. I know there's a board of governors meeting in Las Vegas on Tuesday, and people think that obviously this will be a topic of discussion. But the league's decision here really caught people by surprise. I think teams pursuing Kawhi Leonard thought that they were okay to be pursuing. The Clippers didn't think there was going to be any hang up here. And so this has now thrown this into a little bit of jeopardy. But from what I understand, whenever the league investigation wraps up, there will be a time period where the Clippers will have to even respond to what the league finds here. And that has not even begun. And so I don't think we're any closer to necessarily the investigation being wrapped up, the Clippers being able to respond that time period. And then when they finally get to it, the trade being completed or not completed, depending on what happens here. And one thing I can tell you, the Clippers wanted Kawhi Leonard on their roster this year. This was not necessarily something that they sought out. It was essentially, he's an older player who wants an extension. This is a team that's kind of turning over. And so if at the worst case scenario, if this trade doesn't go through, there's a world in which Kawhi Leonard is back on the Clippers roster. So we'll see how this plays out. But I don't think there's going to be any resolution anytime soon. At least the parties involved don't think so.
2: Trade that did go through, Ja Morant to Portland. Said over the weekend that his offseason trade from the Grizzlies to the Blazers gives him the chance to start fresh and prove that the bad guy image is a misconception. ESPN's Tim McMahon.
1: I'm curious to find out. Look, Ja addressed that there was some off-court baggage. It is in the past. He has stayed out of trouble the last couple years, but that affected his value. It's not the only reason, though, that he basically had no trade value. It was also about a lack of durability and diminished production. And so if Ja's going to be special, the thing that makes him special is the way he attacks the basket, the way he just creates havoc when he drives in the paint, whether it's finishing, whether it's spraying it out from there. That's also one of the reasons that he hasn't been able to stay on the floor. When you're high-flying around giants around the rim, you tend to fall hard. So for him to make the kind of impact to get his career back on track in terms of being a superstar, he has to attack with reckless abandon. But he needs to stay healthy, too. And you know, those two things don't necessarily go together.
2: Ja Morant, two-time All-Star, made four trips to the playoffs during his seven-year run with the Grizzlies. But that time in Memphis was complicated by off-court issues. SportsCenter All Night, ESPN Radio. It's the semifinals for the World Cup. Last four teams standing. And it's been 4 years in the making. Earlier on ESPN Radio, our Justin Tinsley.
4: It's one of those things that even the most casual of casual fans understand that, yes, the Super Bowl happens every year. The World Series happens every year. The NBA Finals happens every year. The World Cup does not happen every year. Yes, there are major tournaments throughout the world that happen year in and year out. But there's a name recognition that comes with the World Cup. So I think people understand, like, hey, this has been going on for about a month. We're nearing the end. And in America, we get to four teams left. The first thing that pops in our mind is like, oh, this is the World Cup's Final Four. So we know, we realize a Final Four is important. And now when you're looking at Argentina, when you're looking at Spain, when you're looking at France, when you're looking at England, if you're a FIFA executive, if you're a marketing executive, you have to be ecstatic about this. These are the top four teams in FIFA that made the quote unquote Final Four. And I'm not even trying to be like a dumb American when I call it the Final Four, but I think people understand how important this is. You couldn't have asked for a better foursome than this. You couldn't have asked for a better quartet.
2: And that quartet includes some marquee names on the soccer world stage. As for which of those players is carrying the most pressure into the Final Four, ESPN analyst Shaka Hislop.
5: Under the most pressure, Kylian Mbappe. I think France are the best team in this tournament. Kylian Mbappe is certainly the bright light of this French national team, coming off two disappointing seasons for Real Madrid, but certainly is playing some of his best football in a France shirt. There's a lot expected of him in what many feel is the best attack that we've seen, not just this tournament, but arguably any. Without question, if they go on to win it, they'll be regarded as the best French team in all history. They'll be spoken about as among the best teams to have played world football. That comes with a lot of pressure, and Kylian Mbappe, as captain, shoulders most of it.
6: Yeah, Spain and France, and when you look at the way Spain plays defensively, good luck getting the ball on offense. They play a lot of keep away here. Yeah. They've been fantastic. Who prevails in Dallas?
5: I think France. I think France are the better of the two teams. For Spain to get the better of France, they have to play exactly as you described, Kevin. They've got to keep the ball. The issue with that is I think France are one of the best pressing teams as well in this tournament. I was full of praise for their attack. They also press better than anybody else in this competition. I will say, though, France's left-back Luka Digne is probably their Achilles heel. And, of course, Lamine Yamal plays on the right for Spain. So you are able to get Lamine Yamal the ball in space to go one-on-one with Luka Digne. That's how Spain gets the better of France. But that's one option. I'll be honest, I'm struggling to find any more.
2: Semifinals getting underway this afternoon. France and Spain. The other semifinal matchup is England and Argentina. That is on Wednesday. How to decide what to do in the next couple of weeks. That's next. SportsCenter All Night continues. It's ESPN Radio.
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0: it's easy for them to cheer for this team when Dan Campbell comes in and we're biting kneecaps and we're going to the playoffs.
1: They finished in last place last year, did they not?
0: They did, but I'm just curious during those lean years because I can't remember what it was like for them to show up.
1: Well, if they didn't show up, that's a bad job by me. And
0: I'm just curious. I'm just asking.
1: Okay. Well, you may be right and I may be wrong. So number 5, Chicago Bears. Number 4, Dallas Cowboys. Number 3, Buffalo Bills. Number 2, Detroit Lions. Number 1 is clear and obvious. The best fan base in the NFL.
0: We knew you were going to do it.
2: Number 1.
1: The Cleveland Browns.
0: We knew
1: it's not even debatable. They stayed with this team after they left them. They moved in the middle of the night. Art Modell, all of the drama around that. Belichick, and they get rid of him. Bernie Kosar situation. Winless seasons. Hugh Jackson, where they win one game over 2 years. The horrificness around why in the world would they acquire Deshaun Watson when they did, and why would they give him that money when they did. All of the drama now, I'm not saying he's brought any of this upon himself necessarily, but around Shador. It's one thing after another with the Cleveland Browns. Coaching firing in season, out of season. The owner of the team saying, you know what? I saw a homeless guy on the street and he told me to take Johnny Manziel. That's true. That actually happened. The Cleveland Browns, Northeast Ohio, I've never seen a fan base committed to a team more than the Cleveland Browns fans are committed to the Cleveland Browns, and they stay with them no matter what. Browns 1, Lions 2, Bills 3, Cowboys 4, Bears 5. Here's the theme. There's a couple of themes here. As a front-running fan, I don't deserve any credit for being a fan of anything. It's the fans. Here's how you become a winner on this list. Cheering for losers. And these fan bases have had to cheer for losers. In addition, majority of them, cold weather climates.
0: Mm-hmm.
1: Much harder to go outside for 4 or 5 hours with your hard-earned money during a Sunday afternoon, knowing your team's going to lose and you're going to freeze your tuchus off. It was a lot easier, even for me, when I lived in South Florida. I'm like, all right, I'm going to go to the Dolphins game. They stink, but I got a tan during the game. Hey, you can live with that. So there you go. Top 5 NFL fan bases.
3: A lot of suffering. A lot of suffering. A lot of money spent that did not have much of a return on
1: that's
3: investment.
1: Right. No ROI. Well said, Courtney. All right, we're going to get both of your reactions.
0: I've got some objections and omissions.
1: We will get that as well. And your phone calls. 888-SAY-ESPN. 888-729-3776. Best NFL fan bases. Browns, Lions, Bills, Cowboys, Bears. Top 5. Who should be in? Who should be out? Who did we leave off? Or who did I leave off? I don't want to blame Courtney and Michelle for that. We will get your phone calls in coming up next. 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
4: Do you think we're eligible?
3: To what? Win the experiences?
4: Yes.
3: No.
5: No.
3: We work here.
4: I want to read a draft pick. That's so sick that someone gets to do that.
3: Not if they do it incorrectly, like somebody who normally sits where CC is sitting.
4: And he was set up.
5: Wait, what happened?
4: Chris Canty was set up.
3: They got the college wrong for Lorenzo Carter because they wrote the wrong college on the card.
5: No.
3: And he said to them, he didn't go to this school, he went to that school. And they're like, no, read it. And he's like, okay. Yeah, and then he read the wrong school. That's rough. That's rough.
4: But he knew it was the wrong school because he had done his draft prep. They set him up.
5: Why wouldn't he just say...
3: Because you're doing something for the NFL.
4: And they told him, read what's on the card.
5: And I'd be like, you're wrong.
3: That's what he did do.
5: Man.
6: Yeah, but then he didn't say the right thing.
3: Well.
5: Cold world, man. That stinks.
3: So Smalls is now putting out there she wants to read a draft.
5: It would be a very cool experience.
4: Isn't that sick that somebody can do that?
5: I would love to do that.
4: Through the ESPYs experience? It's awesome.
3: So for the Rams, you could do that.
4: Oh, they would not want
5: to
4: give me.
5: They would have to like take the hook to get her off the stage after she like hangs everyone out to dry. Be like, with the whatever pick, the Los Angeles Rams. She would probably call them the St. Louis Rams, but then like Los Angeles Rams takes whoever. And by the way,
3: oh boy,
5: bleep you, Stan Kroenke. Oh, bleep God. This, bleep oh, that. God. And they're just like they're playing like the Oscars music.
6: She gets
5: music
6: pulled
5: to get
6: off by security.
3: It sounds terrible.
4: Actually, that would be iconic.
6: Trips on her
4: Please
6: way up
4: let
6: to the
4: me
6: podium.
4: Announce
3: There's no chance
4: a draft pick for
3: that.
4: The Rams.
3: There's no chance you would do that.
5: Then she started talking about Jordan Walker.
3: She's too much of a professional.
5: This is something that you guys would never understand.
4: You think I'm too much of a professional to do that?
3: Yes.
4: Really? Because when I saw him at a Super Bowl party, I confronted him.
3: No one saw that.
4: Some of my coworkers did.
3: The point is you wouldn't do that. So maybe we can get, you are a Packers fan. Maybe somehow, some way, you can get to the Packers and announce the draft pick. I mean, you could have done it this year.
4: Me and Lil Wayne together?
3: You and Wayne.
4: Iconic.
3: Has he ever done it? He probably has.
4: Hold on. Let's find out. Stand by. Research is on it.
3: By the way, you could have done it this year. You were in Pittsburgh for about a month and a half. I mean, you could have done any round.
4: I was there forever. I went to every round.
3: I mean, seriously. All right, Courtney, you referenced this. One of the sneaky, juicy parts of the QB top 10 list is not where they were ranked in terms of the average slash consensus, like the end result. Mm-hmm. The process that got us there had some of the most ridiculous rankings you've ever seen in your life. So again, the final answer that Jeremy Fowler put together by way of his surveying and reporting of NFL coaches, executives, GMs, etc. Josh Allen, Patrick Mahomes, Matthew Stafford, Joe Burrow, Lamar Jackson, Dak Prescott, Justin Herbert, Drake May, Jared Goff, Caleb Williams. That's the order, okay? Highest ranking for these guys. So Allen, Mahomes, Stafford, Burrow, Lamar, all by at least one person, ranked number one. I don't know that I have an issue with any of those. Allen won, obviously, overall. Mahomes should be one in my mind eternally at this point. But, okay, Stafford coming off an MVP, if somebody wanted to default to MVP, I kind of get that. Well, Burrow, I don't understand number one. There's no logic in Burrow being number one. If you want to say, who are you going to project to win an MVP this year and you want to pick Burrow, maybe that's the logic.
4: Also, as Courtney said, the guy who keeps you up at night, Joe Burrow's that guy.
3: Not more than Lamar Jackson, who can make every throw that Joe Burrow can make and can move in a way that Joe Burrow can't. I'm sorry, like we now have underrated Lamar Jackson, but he was number one also on somebody. The lowest, someone had Patrick Mahomes 9. How can you have 8 quarterbacks that you would rank ahead of Patrick Mahomes?
5: It's the argument of who is he elevating around him at this stage of his career? And he's coming off of a pretty significant knee injury. We don't know when he's going to be back.
3: Who is he elevating around him, you said?
5: Yes.
3: Then Burrow can't be on the list.
5: Because
3: Burrow's never played with a bad receiver.
5: I don't disagree.
3: Cannot be, I'm just saying, if someone is saying, I need to see a quarterback elevate those around him, in other words, I need to have Welker and Edelman become Welker and Edelman for Tom, well then Joe Burrow, who's played with Hall of Fame receivers dating back to when he wasn't playing at Ohio State and LSU and the Bengals, can never be on a top 10 list ever again. Go ahead, I'm sorry.
5: I think that's the logic that some people are using when you see Patrick Mahomes at this stage of his career. They did just revamp their run game. They brought in a Super Bowl MVP in Kenneth Walker, and that will help him this year. But do you fear Patrick Mahomes and the receiving core that he has right now? Do you fear him behind that offensive line the way that you used to when they were perennially coming out of the AFC? That's the logic that some people are using, because this is not a lifetime achievement award list.
3: But you hated that.
5: No.
3: You compared him to his previous self.
5: No, I'm saying that defense, if you're doing this off of like the coaches who you're voting, that are voting, which are defensive coaches a lot of times, because they're the ones who have to game plan for these quarterbacks, they're not fearing him the way that they did in 2023 and 2024. They're not fearing the 2026 version the same, which is why the Lifetime Achievement Award thing cannot be a factor into this. I'm only bringing that up to show you how the logic worked when the lists were different and when he was much higher up in the list.
3: How about the fact, Smalls, that someone had Lamar Jackson unranked?
4: That's outrageous. Outrageous. Mm-hmm. How can you have a two-time, could have been three-time MVP unranked? And if you were going to use the logic of, well, Mahomes might have been down numerically last year, but he was injured. Lamar Jackson was banged up all last season as well. So how could you put Mahomes on the list, Burrow on the list, who always deals with injuries, and have Lamar unranked?
3: Let's talk about that. So we don't know who the person was, and we don't know the rest of their list. But to your point, the person that had Lamar unranked, the only logical thing would have been because of injuries a year ago. So that person better not have had, as you mentioned, Mahomes on the list, Burrow on the list. That person better not have had those people on the list.
4: Mm-hmm.
3: Anyone that missed games or consistently misses games cannot be on the list if you're going to have Lamar unranked, if that is your reasoning behind it.
4: But I also can't imagine whoever that person was would have left all three of those quarterbacks who are top five guys off the list.
3: Could that person have been Mike Tannenbaum? I don't think so, but we'll find out next. We're on Sportsman Night, presented by Progressive Insurance.
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12: Good morning, I'm Scott Fredrickson. This look at the latest in Billings area news for this Friday, May 1st. A great opportunity. Ken Edelblue with that.
13: It's National Apprenticeship Week, and Montana Department of Labor and Industry Commissioner Sarah Swanson says it's a great opportunity to find out more about the state's registered apprenticeship program.
14: The Department of Labor operates a network of 18 in-person job services around the state. 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
12: For over 60 years, Three Dog Night has been entertaining millions of people around the world with over 21 consecutive Billboard Top 40 hits. The group will be performing the Saturday night at the Alberta Bear Theater in Billings. Danny Hutton, original member of the group, talks about why to this day the group is still popular.
15: I think we've always been a really good live act. 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I think the songs all were melodic, and we were not political. That kind of can be timeless, if you and harmonies. So I think that combination is really helpful.
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26: More sunshine, more heat, isolated to scattered showers and thunderstorms this evening. I'm Ed McIntosh from Q2. Back up into the 90s to low triple digits today, but there is some threat of evening thunderstorms tomorrow, mid-90s for a high with a slightly better chance of storms late Wednesday and Wednesday night. Mid to lower 90s Thursday and Friday. 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
3: Comer to stop by today. Hello, Michelle Swellman, Courtney Cronin, in for Chris Canty today. Mike T is here. Mike T is an expert on so many things. He ran football teams, the Dolphins, the Jets. He was an agent, had guys like Steve Kerr and David Blatt. Like, within his first year of being an agent, both coaches, he got them jobs, went to the NBA Finals. Who knew he was a restaurateur as well? We are gaining some information about you with restaurants. You have rules and regulations, things you like about restaurants. Give us a couple of minutes on restaurants, Mike.
27: Sure. We went to a nice restaurant the other night, and
1: First of all, I think appetizers have to hit the table like within 3 or 4 minutes of saying that. Like the object of the exercise is like we're going out to eat. We don't need to bloviate for 20 minutes and waste time. Like, let's get after it.
2: Wait,
1: like,
2: question, 3 to 4 minutes after drinks arrive or 3 to 4 minutes after you order?
1: No, like as soon as you, like you should order first. Like okay. I'm a big, let's start with the appetizers. Copy. That's in the job description.
3: Do you look at the menu before you arrive?
1: Well, I kind of, you know, I'm a little Scouting. Bit of a creature. I'm a creature of habit.
3: You're a like, scout.
1: Yeah, but I would eat at the same places over and over again.
2: Do you read the reviews?
1: No.
2: Just look at the menu, eyeball it, see what...
1: Okay. Yeah.
3: So appetizers within the first 3 or 4 minutes, keep going.
1: Yeah, and then from there, like, I like to share, you know, a couple of things. So, like, you know, a pasta, a protein, you know, a salad. You have to have questions during the conversations, too, because I don't want anybody to dominate the conversation. So I want to have thoughtful, behavioral-based questions that are being asked and exchanged during the night. And that, to me, is the most fulfilling meal you can have.
2: Was there a question specifically that you had on deck for this meal that you shared over the weekend?
1: Yeah. So like, Michelle, like I would, like we could, you know, we've, I think, talked about this, but like, what's the best compliment you've ever received?
2: That's an amazing question. Do you want me to answer it right now?
1: Yeah, I think America would like to know. Michelle Smallman, what is the best compliment you've ever received in your life?
2: When people reach out to me and they say, my daughter watches and listens to you every day and you make her think she could do this. That's the best compliment I've ever received.
4: That's awesome.
1: Doesn't get any better than that.
3: Mm-hmm. Mm. You want us to answer too?
1: Yeah.
3: Okay, my guy Keith Williams, ESPN 1000 in Chicago, who you know, once said to me, this is years ago, you work like an intern. And I was already a paid professional for, let's call it 15 to 20 years. And he said, you work like an intern. And many interns work very hard and above and beyond to get an opportunity. And into your professional career, getting that kind of compliment felt good.
2: Oh, I thought it was because you asked so many questions all the time.
1: How about you, Courtney?
3: What is this, Mike? What happened here?
4: Man, probably was this morning when Evan came in.

0: And if they're not a good person and you give them a lot more money, they're just going to be a bigger, you know what?
1: That's right.
0: And again,
2: it just makes you more of what you already are.
0: Right. Now, if Rex Ryan was sitting here as the fifth person, he would say, that's fine if they're a good pass rusher.
2: Yeah.
0: We'll take it. So there is like a balance. But like,
1: how does your wife handle this when you do this at dinner like this?
0: She wouldn't expect anything else at this point.
1: But is that enjoy? Like you and you put it out there at social. You and Schefter went to dinner the other night with your wives.
0: Yeah.
1: Was it just peppering each other with questions?
0: Yeah. I mean, like, there's a relationship.
2: It's fun.
0: But like, because this way people aren't like self-absorbed and it's me and I. Like, I want to learn about others. Yeah. I want to learn from their experiences. I want to be the best version of myself. And I'm not going to do that by just like bloviating about myself. So I want to learn. And everyone has a unique story. And, you know, famously, like Kevin Stefanski talks about, like, you know, tell me your hero, tell me your hometown. There's really a great way to connect with people. And like, to me, it's a lot better than just sitting there,
1: right,
0: you know, hearing about like, you know, your children's straight A's and your private jet. Like,
1: how'd you get there?
0: I want to hear like Adam Schefter's story is incredible. It's public, but like, he'll tell you that like when he was a freshman at the University of Michigan, he went to the football team. They didn't need a manager. He went to the basketball team. They didn't need a manager. And he went into journalism because he had no other option. And by the way,
1: it worked for him.
0: Yeah, but okay, but you want to know about his character? You know why I know that story? Because like when I taught at Columbia, he came, volunteered his time, and told that story to my students.
2: Mm.
0: So it's not about like what Adam Schefter is today. It's about what was Adam Schefter in his like formative years and what did he do to get there?
2: I will say, at the ECHC2 last year, we had all worked together for over 2 years. The questions you brought to the table, I learned a lot about my teammates that
1: Mike
2: night.
1: Mike did a great job with that until we realized he was talking during the Hibachi Chef show. And at some point, I was like, Mike,
2: come on,
1: you
2: see the onion volcano.
0: He would not be good on TV. Like, he would need a producer in his ear. Like, hey,
1: he needs Nuno, the Hibachi Chef.
0: He needs a village. I mean, Nuno, Pat, I mean, it could be all.
1: Mike, what? Just because Courtney needs a football question here. She's dying here.
3: tee it up. I was having fun learning about the mental.
0: I have more Orlovsky questions.
1: All right, one or two more.
0: One or two okay, more. What concert have you not been to that you guys would like to see?
1: Well, I've seen The Killers many times, but what I would like to see is The Killers more times. And what I mean by that is we've actually had this conversation on our show recently about these fans of bands that see them like a million times. I've seen my favorite band, The Killers, like 5 or 6 times. I want to be the guy that gets to like 20 because I see them in different locations and different settings that I'm like, wow, this is really cool watching them play this song in this setting at this time. So it's more of the same for me.
3: I did that with Dave Matthews' band. Like 08, or excuse me, 04 through 2012. I saw it 50 times.
0: 50?
1: 50 mm-hmm. times
3: and
1: in 4 years?
3: I was one of those weirdos who I like this version of Gravedigger from The Gorge and like, you know, all the live
0: editions. As hard as you work, you had time to go to a concert.
3: I was in high school. We go like 6 to 8 times a year. I was in high school to college, but
2: big Midwestern thing.
3: Yeah.
2: Generational Midwestern thing. People love Dave.
1: Kurt Cignetti wasn't at Indiana then.
3: If I could do it over, if I was alive at a time where I could see the Grateful Dead in like the actual members of the Grateful Dead, would love to do that.
1: Yeah.
0: How about you?
2: If we're talking people who have passed, I would love to see Freddie Mercury and Queen. Mm. If we're talking alive, Adele. No questions asked.
3: Yes.
2: What a talent. Would love to see Adele live.
1: You have 30 seconds. One more.
0: Oh. Thank
1: 30
0: you.
1: Seconds.
3: This is the Orlovsky list.
0: What's your biggest mistake?
1: I think actions on a way out of a place once in terms of dwelling on something and not improving it, I would say.
0: Okay.
3: No regrets.
0: You haven't had any?
3: No regrets.
1: You're out. Wow. She's off my draft board.
0: Wow.
1: Can't admit mistakes.
2: Yeah, I kind of agree with that because every mistake you learn a lesson from and you wouldn't be the person you are if you didn't learn those lessons.
3: Everything happens for a reason.
0: My was training for Tim Tebow.
1: No, yours was. You should have had a PR person with him. That was not fair because you guys were all
0: meeting.
1: I know, but you put him out there for 45 minutes alone. That wasn't fair to him.
0: I wish that was outcome determinative of how he.
1: I'm just saying, you guys got off to a bad start. He's sitting there at a podium by himself with no PR person. I didn't like that. Mike Tannenbaum, unbelievable job here today. I'm over it with Cam Pratt next. 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
5: The great Bob Cousy called it the most arrogant act in the history of sports. It went something like this. With the game clock winding down on a Boston Celtics victory, head coach Red Auerbach would pull out his cigar and slowly take off the wrapper. Then Red would light it. At the precise moment the Celtics victims knew they'd been smoked, what Red Auerbach and the Boston Celtics accomplished during the 1950s and 1960s is called a dynasty. 11 NBA titles in 13 seasons. From 1957 to 1969. That's one basketball record that'll never be broken. By the way, jersey number 20 is the only uniform from 14 to 25 not retired by the Celtics. This is Rocky Erickson.
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8: I shower at halftime of games all the time at night.
9: I did not
8: Monday
9: have
8: Night
9: that
8: Football
9: on the
8: halftime showers? You guys don't do that?
9: So when we're watching the breakdown on the halftime show, just
8: I'm
9: know
8: in the
9: that
8: shower.
9: Evan Cohen is in the shower.
8: I have to stay awake for the whole game.
10: Adam Schefter has chimed in. I have never showered at halftime of a game in my life.
8: Now, here's my question for Adam. Have you ever had to consistently wake up at 3:40 in the morning to perform every day? Just throwing that out there.
11: Adam doesn't sleep at all. He's tweeting in the middle of the night. If anyone knows about lack of sleep, it's him.
8: There is a difference between being up at weird hours and traveling an hour to perform.
11: So you're saying Adam Schefter's job is not hard?
8: Oh, my God.
11: Well, that's what I heard.
8: Out of your mind.
9: That's what I heard.
8: Really, he's also on the Monday Night Football broadcast, so that'd be weird
11: yeah,
8: if
11: you're
8: he showered
11: watching.
8: At the location. That's not what I
11: yeah,
8: said,
11: you know
8: Cam.
11: You don't watch it.
8: 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Along with Michelle Smallman, Evan Cohen with you. Cordy Cronin off to First Take. CC off this week. And joining us now is the aforementioned Adam Schefter, who did chime in on this last week. And before we get into the shower or anything like that, that sounds weird. Before we discuss the shower, let's
12: good clarification.
8: Let's publicly congratulate
12: yes.
8: Adam Schefter. It was announced, so it's not like anything behind the scenes, on a brand new contract extension, well-deserved at ESPN. Which, how many years will this take you until, Adam, at ESPN? Congratulations.
13: A lot. Yeah, a lot.
8: As I said,
13: when they said something yesterday, like when I was leaving NFL Network back in the day, Rich Eisen said to me, we were on the phone, he said, you know, you're never going to work anywhere else. That's it. Like, you're done. Like, what do you mean? He goes, they'll never let you go. You'll never leave. It's going to keep going on and on. He was right.
8: But that's got to, looking back on it, that's got to make you feel unbelievable that Rich, who you hear here on ESPN Radio, noon until 3 Eastern every single day, knew that then, said that then, and he was right then.
13: Yeah, look, it's as you know, it's a great place to work. There's a lot of great people. I think about it, you know, the favorite thing that I do there is get to work with so many great people like yourself. I love being on the show with you. I love being on Sunday Countdown, Monday Night Countdown, NFL Live, Sports. I mean, all these shows that I get to do, that I'm fortunate enough to do, get up, like, the people that we get to work with, they're awesome. They really are. And that's the best part about it. I get to continue to do it.
8: Well, congratulations to you,
7: yes,
8: even though you've never done the halftime shower. I mean, you know, whatever. Chef D, what was the reaction?
13: I've done a halftime show.

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1: 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There was a lot there.
0: On Unsportsmanlike.
1: Adam Schefter Reaction Draft. We do it every single week after Schefter joins us. Hello, I'm Michelle Smallman, Evan Cohen with you. 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And we draft our biggest takeaways from Adam's appearance. That'll probably be all over social at UnsportsESPN, on Twitter at UnsportsLike, on Instagram as the day progresses, and our other great ESPN radio shows, because Adam, of course, Smalls, always gives us such good info. You're up for a Schefty draft.
2: With the first pick in the Adam Schefter topic draft, I will go with what seems to be the biggest story that's still looming in the NFL as far as I'm concerned, which is Lamar Jackson's contract. And I love how every time we ask Adam about this, he continues to reiterate the unconventional nature with which this contract negotiations is happening, because Lamar Jackson does not have an agent. And essentially, he's in the driver's seat in so many regards here that he could go to the Ravens at any point and say, okay, I'm ready to get this done. Let's move forward. But he has not done that yet, so it's still up in the air. Obviously, a huge domino on the NFL landscape with what happens with Lamar's contract.
1: Good one. And I'm not in any way, shape, or form comparing situations. I'm just comparing maybe attachments and associations. When we remind people that Lamar's mother is basically his agent, I don't know for a fact if she's a certified agent, because agent is actually a literal term when it comes to sports relative to certification. She may be, and I apologize. I'm not sure about that, but I think about Kawhi with Uncle Dennis, who did a lot of his representation, but was not a certified agent, but she's not. Okay, so Lamar's mother is not, but represents her son as what, and she supposedly is awesome at this, but I do think that there is a difference in the way in which it's negotiated with a non-certified representative, let's just say, or advisor, versus, you know, you have Rich Paul sitting there, you have Drew Rosenhaus sitting there, you know what I'm saying? Jimmy Sexton, all these different people. I think that's why everyone caveats that to what you said, Smalls, of like, whatever conventional way this normally gets done cannot be deemed that way, because he is represented differently, not better nor worse, differently than his peers.
2: Right.
1: All right, next pick. I was legit surprised by his take on the wide receiver position. In my head, when I'm seeing Steph Diggs come out and say, I'm the best number two receiver in the sport, who's better than me? When you have Tyreek Hill constantly posting on social media, kind of looking for opportunities, leave Brandon Ayuk to the side, because I don't know what's going on with that man, and I hope he's okay. That's the only thing I would say. It's like, right, there's just been actions and words that would deem maybe for someone to just reach out to him that knows him. Not my place. Leave it to the side. I assumed, obviously incorrectly, that Tyreek Hill and or Steph Diggs, just as two examples, Smalls, would take any opportunity that money was not going to be the thing. It was, let me show you what I can do still so I can get the big payday. Hill coming off that major injury in Miami, I figured he would have taken any gig for league minimum, go out there, grab 80 catches for a year, and then get a big deal. I didn't realize those guys were waiting for money. It's not for me to say or you to say, like, oh, you shouldn't do that. I just didn't know that that's what they were waiting for.
2: That wasn't the way we thought the process was going down.
1: If I said to you, how many people are offering Tyreek Hill and Steph Diggs contracts right now, what would your answer have been prior to Schefter?
2: I don't know if I would have an exact figure.
1: I would say zero.
2: Yeah.
1: My answer would be literally zero.
2: Because you thought if there was an offer, they would have been signed.
1: Yeah.
2: Right.
1: And they would have said, I'll do this for a year. I'm not doing this for 2 years, but I'll do it for a year.
2: I didn't know if there were maybe teams that were kind of going nowhere and the money wasn't great, that they were like, I'll sit and wait for something better to come along.
1: Maybe, but numerically, those two guys are going to hover around the Hall of Fame. I'm not saying they're getting in, but numerically, when it's all said and done, their numbers are going to be ridiculous. Vegas East, Schefter Draft, your pick.
3: All right. We can't really help Schefter a lot, but we're going to help him here. $9.612 billion. That's $9,612 million. So that's 6'12". There's not that extra 1.2.
2: Is that 6'1", too?
3: Yeah.
1: Do you realize, by the way, the dumbest thing about all of this is not him not being able to figure it out. It's me jumping in. Oh, must have been for the 12th man.
4: I thought that was a fine assumption.
1: Really?
2: Well, yeah, because I thought when he was bringing that up, it was like, how cool is this that they're tipping their cap to the fans, saying we're going to be the new stewards of
1: Imagine
2: your franchise.
1: $12 million extra just to tip your cap to the 12th man.
2: Hey, it's a nice way to say we appreciate you as the 12th man.
1: There you go. Lamar, wide receivers, 9.62. Here's a number, 3 p.m. Eastern time today. France, Spain, World Cup semifinals. 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
4: We have no idea what's going to happen in Washington. Jaden Daniels, he was an inch away from the Super Bowl in his rookie season and hurt in his second season.
0: 57 days until kickoff. 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
8: Good morning. I'm Scott Fredrickson. This look at the latest in Billings area news for this Friday, May 1st. A great opportunity. Ken Adelblue with that.
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8: For over 60 years, Three Dog Night has been entertaining millions of people around the world with over 21 consecutive Billboard Top 40 hits. 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
14: Good morning. I'm Scott Fredericks, and this look at the latest in Billings area news for this Tuesday, July 14th. After being in law enforcement for over 45 years in Billings, Billings Police Chief Rich St. John announced Friday that he will be retiring on September 30th.
15: Bittersweet, obviously. I love what I'm doing, and I got a great crew. Things are going well. However, 45 years, a long time. I got a great, great staff, well-suited to step up and run the place. Department's going to be in good hands for many, many years. Hopefully, administrator and council decides to promote within. Certainly their decision, but getting gentle pushes several directions and not so gentle from my wife. So we'll take our leave after 45 years and go discover life after the PD.
14: With temperatures being so hot, some people who aren't careful might get heat stroke. Dr. Brad Fuller of Billings.
16: It's a life-threatening condition, first of all, and there's different variations of heat-related illness. Heat exhaustion is maybe a step before heat stroke, where the body just can't cool down. That's the biggest thing, because if it gets too hot, then you can go into heat stroke, which can cause permanent damage or even death. What happens is the body overheats, and symptoms might start being nausea or confusion, or you're actually not sweating because your body is so dry and you need to cool down immediately.
14: And that's been a look at the latest in Billings area news on ESPN Billings.
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17: More sunshine, more heat, isolated to scattered showers and thunderstorms this evening. I'm Ed McIntosh from Q2. Back up into the 90s to low triple digits today, but there is some threat of evening thunderstorms tomorrow, mid-90s for a high with a slightly better chance of storms late Wednesday and Wednesday night. Mid to lower 90s Thursday and Friday. 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
18: The total almost like cohesive nature of how they play, like they have the stars, but it's been about the collective, the way that they move the ball, the way they sort of dominate games. Whereas on the other side, you're seeing teams who in some ways feel like they're underperforming and they've almost had to live by moments, but moments from their big stars, whether we're talking about Lionel Messi, whether we're talking about, say, the likes of Jude Bellingham for England. And that makes it a little bit different because you can kind of see what the game's going to be like on the France-Spain side. It's going to be like as high-level soccer as you could ever imagine seeing. And on the other side, it's like, it almost feels like it's just going to be a battle. And if somebody finds a bit of magic, then that's what's going to propel them into the final, it feels like.
2: Nadim, how would you characterize this World Cup? I've seen some people say potentially it's the greatest that we've ever seen. But in your opinion, how would you characterize it?
18: I think there's been a lot of history making in it. So many nations that are, say, getting points for the first time. But there are also some nations, in fact, some moments, for example, seeing Lionel Messi become the number one all time. But then Kylian Mbappe is like, just wait a second, Leo. I'm 27 years of age. This is going to be my space. And I think off the back of that, we've seen lots of huge moments from some of the biggest stars. Like you look at the top scorers list, the race for the Golden Boot, and it's pretty much every star that you would want to see doing well at a World Cup. And as a consequence, it draws in the eyeballs to see some of the bigger nations who've got the ambitions to win it still hanging around. I think that mattered. But then we had the shocks. We had the Vizinha for Cape Verde in that first game against Spain. And he's obviously had his moment, but Spain is still very much in the semi-final. So I think it's been, for me, one of the most entertaining ever. Obviously, there have been more games, so the sample size is greater. But I think this is the only World Cup I can think of where every big star basically has had a significant part of the storyline.
1: We're talking with Nadim Manoa, ESPN soccer analyst, ESPN FC, 9 a.m. Eastern this morning on ESPN2. Finish this sentence for me. This World Cup, VAR has been?
18: Oh, you've dragged me into hell. Oh, my God. I would say inconsistent. Okay, that's me trying to be charitable, because through the group phase, it felt like the refereeing and the VAR decisions overall were seen as a positive. But as they've become fewer games on any particular day, and there's more sort of weight with each decision, certain things have now started to become questionable, to where some people believe in conspiracy theories. For me personally, I believe in mistakes, and I think they've probably made too many in these knockout rounds.
2: Needham, let's look today. France, Spain, 3 p.m. Eastern time. France has obviously been a favorite for so many people throughout this tournament. They've been favored in every match. Why are they not favored versus Spain today?
18: Well, for as good as France have been, and you can see the fact that they can always change the gears, whether they're battling through a game like they do against Paraguay, or whether they're brushing aside like a Norway side that made changes in the group phase, you can see the attacking talent that they have and the defensive setup that they have. But it's very easy to forget that the European champions, the reigning European champions, are actually Spain. And Spain had to beat France in doing so 2 years ago at the last Euros. Go into that, they played each other again last year in the Nations League, and Spain beat them again. Lamine Yamal made a good point that for this game, history will be made, because either France make it to three World Cup finals in a row, or Spain beat this

0: Dennis Jr.
1: Love David Dennis Jr.
0: That's a bad job not responding to me. You have to be honest.
1: Yes.
0: That's a bad job. Thank
1: bad
0: you.
1: Bad job. Thank he should have responded. However.
0: No, however. Just leave it at that.
1: Okay.
0: There's no however.
1: I sometimes have been guilty of seeing a text come through during the show
0: email.
1: Or when I first, or an email when I first wake up in the morning and we're so tired and I'll clock it and say, oh, I need to respond to that. And then the day will go on and I'll forget. So I'm been guilty of that.
0: Acknowledged it though. That's terrible. You know how many people have said to me, oh, can I get the invite? Can I get the invite to your show stuff? Like all of our show stuff? Not me personally, but I'm saying.
1: Yeah, because we're a fun group.
0: Oh,
1: people
0: want to
1: hang with us.
0: The point is, like, I went through the guest list with you for her hibachi thing. And you looked at the guest list and said, okay, yes, here, maybe add this person, go mm-hmm, here, whatever mm-hmm. it is. And you
1: I was your conciliary
0: sure,
1: on this. Yeah.
0: Right. And you wanted to make sure that he was on it, David Dennis Jr. Why? Because he's filled in on our show
1: he's
0: many of times.
1: A lot, yeah.
0: And he's local, right?
1: He's not local.
0: Well, no, he's
1: local. But he's here so much.
0: Yeah, that's he and right. Courtney are like here so much is what I
1: yes.
0: meant. Some of the other people like Myron Metcalf is not here at all, right? Ever. Like,
1: it's still so kind to extend
0: of course,
1: the invitation.
0: But the reality is that's a bad job by him. All right. We always say like, oh, if you bet a dollar on this, would you bet a dollar on this? So Smalls came up with a little game around the quarterback list, I believe,
1: yes,
0: from yesterday.
1: The top 10.
0: Jeremy Fowler, top 10, about bet a dollar off of some of the rankings that we had just to reset the rankings. Josh Allen, Patrick Mahomes, Matthew Stafford, Joe Burrow, Lamar Jackson, Dak Prescott, Justin Herbert, Drake May, Jared Goff, Caleb Williams. That was slow reading. That's your top 10. Bet a dollar. Smalls, go ahead.
1: Yes, in Vegas East, if we could have a captain's log of this, because I think as a show of accountability, we haven't been accountable over the past couple months. We've always said we're going to bet a dollar on something, and we never pay up. So we need to make sure a year from now that we look back at this list, and we pay up if we're wrong.
0: All right.
1: Are you ready, Evco?
0: Yeah.
1: Question number one. Bet a dollar that Caleb Williams will be in the top 5 in the quarterback rankings next season or out of the top 10?
0: Because
1: currently at number 10.
0: Not because I don't think he's very good. I would say out of the top 10 because of the fact that he's 10. Meaning if like he's a little bit worse than that than last year and somebody is a little bit better than last year, they can easily jump up. So I'll say out.
1: Not
0: as a knock at him, just based on the positioning.
1: I would have gone the same.
0: Okay.
1: Also, the Bears have a very tough schedule this season
0: a
1: and a tough division.
0: Yeah.
1: So I could see them regress a little bit. Caleb regressing a little bit. And as you said, when you're a cusper like that, someone else could easily jump in.
0: For sure.
1: Next one, let's stay in the same division and talk about my guy, Jordan Love. Bet a dollar, Ev. Will he be in the top 10 next season or in the receiving vote section? And let me explain. Now there's the top 10 and then there's an honorable mention group and then the third tier is receiving votes. So will Jordan Love be in the top 10 or receiving votes, not honorable mention?
0: That's a really hard one. I don't think he's top 10, but I can't see, because so many people like Tannenbaum and other executive types really want to see the best in him, I can't see him going backwards into the others receiving votes. That's like by Jordan Love standards, that's a low category. So I have to go top 10 just based on that. Honorable mention is probably where he lands, which is why you asked the question. I'll go top 10 if I had to bet a dollar.
1: Sink or swim season feels like for Jordan Love, right? Because without Micah Parsons there for the beginning of the season, he's going to have to carry the load in a different way. The offense is going to have to carry the load in a different way.
0: But sinking could still be in the honorable mention. We could look at it as that was a sinking kind of season, but he still could be in that honorable mention because people will still believe in him.
1: But at
0: others
1: some point,
0: receiving
1: that's
0: votes
1: gonna...
0: is where Daniel Jones was. And I know he was awesome to start the season, but I don't see him in there.
1: So you're going to say top 10.
0: Yeah, you're making me, obviously, which is the point of the exercise. I'll say top 10.
1: I, too, would have selected top 10.
0: Well, you are. You're on the hook, too, for bet a dollar.
1: Of course. That's what I'm telling you, where I would have gone. I think he is going to shine this season. Next one. Bet a dollar of the MVP for the 2026 NFL season will come from the number 1 through 5 slots on the list or 6 to 10.
0: And can I go a third slot?
1: Nope. Because I know you're thinking outside.
0: Jalen Hurts, Brock Purdy are on the outside looking in. 1 through 5 would be Allen, Mahomes, Stafford, Burrow, Jackson. 6 through 10, Dak, Herbert. I'll go 1 through 5. Here's why.
1: Who's your pick?
0: Mahomes could do it. If Mahomes just has a Mahomes season, like the one that we're accustomed to, he's definitely in there. You're talking left and right about, hey, if Burrow backs it up, 2019 LSU comps, he's made, he would be a candidate. Yeah, I'll go top 5 because I could see, again, I'm thinking about great individual play, great team success, and storyline, Mahomes and Burrow, I could see.
1: I also am going Top five? Joe Burrow, MVP season loading. Number four, and this one's specifically for you, Evan Cohen. Bet a dollar. Drake May falls out of the top 10 after this season, or he is in the top three.
0: Falls out.
1: After this season.
0: Falls out. Top three is almost unpenetratable if you look at it. Josh Allen is not going anywhere. I think Mahomes is going to be awesome. Stafford may fall out, but if one of Burrow or Jackson will be great. So I think, I think he's more likely out of the top 10 than in the top three. That's too big of a leap.
1: Coming off a season where you're the Super Bowl runner-up and runner-up in the MVP, you add A.J. Brown to the mix there. What if they come back, win the division again, go on another run? People will want to anoint him.
0: Yep.
1: In a way.
0: I said what I said.
1: Okay.
0: That's what I believe. I believe more likely out of the top 10 than be in the top three. I'm not sure he's ever going to be a top three quarterback in the league based on the timing of when he entered the league and how many great players are here alongside of him.
1: I also agree with you. I think the Patriots are going to regress this season.
0: Well, it's not hard to when you went to the Super Bowl last year, but okay.
1: But specifically for him, he wasn't necessarily the reason why they were winning games in the postseason and down the stretch, and I could see a little bit of regression specifically for Drake May. And finally, Ev, bet a dollar. Patrick Mahomes, number two on the list right now, is out of the top five next season, or he's back to number one.
0: Back to number one, because I'm fine paying out a dollar for the absurdity of anyone voting him out of the top five. So back to number one for Patrick Mahomes.
1: And I'm going to say he's going to be out of the top five.
0: Well, if it was yours, he'd be like 100 on this list. You think he's one of the worst quarterbacks ever, basically.
1: No, I don't.
0: You think,
1: I called him the goat in waiting.
0: You've said maybe I'm better than him at quarterback.
1: I would never say that.
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6: Good morning. I'm Scott Fredrickson. This look at the latest in Billings area news for this Friday, May 1st. A great opportunity. Ken Adelblue with that.
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6: For over 60 years, Three Dog Night has been entertaining millions of people around the world with over 21 consecutive Billboard Top 40 hits. The group will be performing this Saturday night at the Alberta Bear Theater in Billings. 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
9: I think we've always been a really good live act. 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That was our forte, I think, still is. I think the songs all were melodic, and we were not political. That kind of can be timeless, and harmonies. So I think that combination is really helpful.
6: And that's been a look at the latest in Billings area news on ESPN Billings.
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16: 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Good news! Elevated Power Sports has one. It's called Going 50 Miles an Hour. 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
18: More sunshine, more heat, isolated to scattered showers and thunderstorms this evening. I'm Ed McIntosh from Q2. Back up into the 90s to low triple digits today, but there is some threat of evening thunderstorms tomorrow, mid-90s for a high, with a slightly better chance of storms late Wednesday and Wednesday night. Mid to lower 90s Thursday and Friday. You can't sleep because the house won't cool down, and opening a window means smoke, pollen, and wind. 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
0: Here on Unsportsmanlike, alongside Michelle Smallman, Evan Cohen with you. When you hear the fact that you are nominated for an award with Muhammad Ali's name in it, you think what?
19: Yeah, I mean, obviously super special, an amazing honor. That it's not why you do these things. It's not why you give back. But when you kind of hear about it, you sit back and you realize, man, it's really cool the impact that the Thielen Foundation, the community here that supports us and the efforts that we're making. It means a lot to us, but most importantly, it means a lot to the kids that have been impacted, the community that supported everything that we're doing. So it's really cool.
1: Well, Adam, you mentioned the Thielen Foundation. Can you share with us and with our audience what the mission is of the foundation and the work that you do?
19: Yeah, when my wife and I started the Thielen Foundation, we really wanted to make the mission statement broad because we didn't know exactly the direction we were going to go in. So our mission statement is helping youth reach their full potential. And we've done just that. We've done it in a lot of different ways, just giving resources, opportunities to youth to really help them just reach their full potential. A lot of times when you don't have the resources, you don't have the opportunities, no matter what you do, no matter how hard you work, you can't reach your full potential. And so what we've seen when we've given them these resources, we've redone their weight rooms and put in new turf and signage all over their walls and makes it look special and cool. These kids actually want to play sports. They want to finish high school and graduate, and they want to go on to maybe play sports in college, or maybe just go on to get a secondary education. And so we've seen a lot of really cool things, and the leadership that comes from it. We've offered scholarships for every one kid per sport in the schools that we go into. And what we've seen is these kids are motivated to get this scholarship and to be the leader of the team. And then they get a new laptop or what have you with their scholarship to be able to go to school and have those resources, like I said.
0: So a guy like Adam Thielen doesn't get to the NFL from Minnesota State without being extremely competitive. I am just curious, when you saw the nomination here for the Muhammad Ali Sports Humanitarian Award, which all the proceeds from the award and the ESPYs will of course support pediatric cancer research from the V Foundation, and then you saw who you were nominated against. At some point, you've got to be like, you got to be kidding me. I have to go up against DeMar Hamlin and Steph Curry? That's what we... Like, I want to do well for people and do good for people, but this? I have to be against these two? At any point, did you have that human moment?
19: Yeah, definitely. No, it's these type of awards are a little bit different, you know, but those guys, I mean, phenomenal. People have got to know Steph over the years, known DeMar a little bit, but those guys, what they're doing in their communities, the impact they're making, the people that they are on and off the field or court, it's really cool to be just kind of in that same group, in that same realm. I wish I could play golf as well as Steph can, but you know, the things he does, you know, anything he puts his mind to, it seems like he's the best of the best. So I would imagine he's got a pretty good chance of winning this one just because of the impact he's making and the people's lives that he's touching. And again, a lot of it is youth focused, which is really cool.
0: Adam, before we get into football stuff with you, you talked about your foundation, what you guys do, and kind of some of the examples. Is there one?

0: Just one.
1: But you can't go over the top.
0: Okay. All right. Thank you. Thank you.
1: Good we have know. More for Randy's wedding speech. 888-SAY-ESPN. That's next. It's ESPN Radio and ESPN app.
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16: More sunshine, more heat, isolated to scattered showers and thunderstorms this evening. I'm Ed McIntosh from Q2. Back up into the 90s to low triple digits today, but there is some threat of evening thunderstorms tomorrow, mid-90s for a high with a slightly better chance of storms late Wednesday and Wednesday night. Mid to lower 90s Thursday and Friday. 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
17: Very. 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

0: for the Patriots. Like, those fans are loud, and that's an indoor environment. It shouldn't necessarily mean more that you're suffering outside. It does. It shouldn't mean more that you're sitting through cold weather. It does. Like, Broncos fans are impactful. Nobody likes playing at Mile High. They do that incomplete. Like, it's... You could make an argument for most fan bases. I think a more fun list and a more offensive list would be a bottom five fan bases.
1: Yeah. Jacksonville, do they just have their fan base in London?
0: Panthers. And I don't know. I don't know.
1: I hate to say it, but like Atlanta fans are never in their seats when the game starts, ever.
0: Well, could that be traffic? Atlanta traffic is brutal.
1: No, but it's also Atlanta is more of a... It's not that they're not in the stadium. It's that they are partying in the concourse and not in their seat.
0: Okay. That's just a cool stadium.
1: The football game is secondary.
0: To the experience. Miami suffers from that, but it's not suffering. It just means their stadium is incredible. And it's not easy to get to. Miami Gardens is way the heck out there. But we don't need to denigrate other fans. You know what? Ravens fans are pretty great.
1: They are excellent. They're excellent.
0: Yeah, they are.
1: I mean, I covered the team for a decade. Heck, I was...
0: Jets fans.
1: They're miserable.
0: They're miserable, but, I mean, Jets fans show up.
1: Yeah.
0: They have no hope, and they show up all the time.
1: Mm.
0: And they suffer through bad weather and worse coaching and worse quarterback play. And
1: it's like being married. No hope and showing up every day.
0: But, there like, Charger fans. Like, they get a lot of fights. See... I'm not swinging at all of these pitches. You know, and they get overrun. They get overrun. They get in fights and they get overrun by opposing teams. That's why the Raider fans, and I am a Raider fan, but that's why it's tough in Vegas right now to say that Raider fans impact the game because it's such a destination for visiting teams. Raider fans get overrun.
1: All right, up next, I'm going to give you my advice.
0: Thanks,
1: for
0: buddy.
1: Your speech. It's Mark My Words, everybody's favorite segment, ESPN Radio and the ESPN app.
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8: Good morning. I'm Scott Fredrickson. Let's look at the latest in Billings area news for this Friday, May 1st. A great opportunity. Ken Adelblue with that.
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3: More sunshine, more heat, isolated to scattered showers and thunderstorms this evening. I'm Ed McIntosh from Q2. Back up into the 90s to low triple digits today, but there is some threat of evening thunderstorms tomorrow, mid-90s for a high with a slightly better chance of storms late Wednesday and Wednesday night. Mid to lower 90s Thursday and Friday. 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

0: out until halftime. If he wants to, sure. However, Rich, I want your audience to understand, I've hung out with Mauricio. I've listened to him. I've talked with him. He seems like the guy that wants the everyday task of coaching a club team. So I haven't spoken to him since the World Cup. I don't know if that's changed. I don't know if he's enjoyed the international game. But when I first met him and first got to know him, it sounded like a guy that loves the daily grind, that loves really implementing his tactics within the team on a daily basis. That isn't going to happen with the U.S. men. That cannot happen at the international game. That's got to be the real question that Mauricio and his camp need to answer before he makes the decision to come back.
1: Thank you, Taylor Twellman. We'll chat again on Thursday after the semifinals to set up the final. And,
0: yes, sir.
1: And we'll have a good time on all of that front. And it was great seeing you at the American Century Championship.
0: It was a blast, my man.
1: With Larry David.
0: Look at that.
1: Look at that right there. LD.
2: That's epic.
1: Right? And Larry David and Larry the Cable Guy. You were there for this moment with Smoltz and Doc. And
0: oh, it was awesome.
1: Milad.
0: Both Larrys looked at Rich and said, I didn't know your caddy was on your right side.
1: Not at all. Good to see you, buddy. We'll chat again soon. Enjoy the games. You got it. That's Taylor Twellman, everybody. He'll be back on Thursday's show. And we'll be back in just 2 seconds or minutes.
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5: Good morning. I'm Scott Fredrickson. Let's look at the latest in Billings area news for this Friday, May 1st. A great opportunity. Ken Adelblue with that.
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5: For over 60 years, Three Dog Night has been entertaining millions of people around the world with over 21 consecutive Billboard Top 40 hits. The group will be performing this Saturday night at the Alberta Bear Theater in Billings. Danny Hutton, original member of the group, talks about why to this day the group is still popular.
8: 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That kind of can be timeless and harmonies. So I think that combination is really helpful.
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0: not nearly as exotic as it should be. I mean, the new OC comes from the Ben Johnson world. Is this what we should expect? Like a Ben Johnson way of doing things married to Lamar Jackson? Jeremy?
1: I could see it. I could see a little more under center. You know, Todd Monken came from the college background, some spread offense, air raid principles that you mix in with some under center work. You know, I could see Declan Doyle leaning more into that Ben Johnson tree where you need to be under center some with some play action to keep the defense honest, a steady running game. I could certainly see that. I'm going to be at their training camp in August, and I'm eager to see it in person to kind of see how it develops. But they were pretty prolific. I mean, 2024, that offense was humming. Last year was a weird year. Yep. Lamar was in and out of the lineup with that hamstring. He's had some weird injuries over the year where it's like, will he, won't he, week to week. And the offense just didn't take off last year. And you had several options that weren't getting the ball a whole lot. So I think there was strain in the building. And as we saw at the end with John Harbaugh moving on, you know, there was something off last year. So I think new ideas, new head coaching influence, I think will be good for Lamar Jackson. And look, he might have a new contract by the time they start, which would be a nice win in his sales too. So a lot of factors for a two-time MVP, nearly three-time MVP, who should be kind of back to his form this year, I would say.
0: Fifth on the list that Jeremy Fowler compiled, talking to league executive coaches and scouts. Thanks for the time, Jeremy. Appreciate it. We'll chat during training camp, brother. Thanks again.
1: Anytime, Rich. Thanks, man.
0: Right back at you. That's Jeremy Fowler of ESPN. We got to beat it because we spoke with him about a lot. We'll review that coming up.
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4: 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Let's look at the latest in Billings area news for this Friday, May 1st. A great opportunity. Ken Adelblue with that.
5: It's National Apprenticeship Week, and Montana Department of Labor and Industry Commissioner Sarah Swanson says it's a great opportunity to find out more about the state's registered apprenticeship program.
6: The Department of Labor operates a network of 18 in-person job services around the state. 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We are hosting registered apprenticeship open houses at every office.
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4: For over 60 years, Three Dog Night has been entertaining millions of people around the world with over 21 consecutive Billboard Top 40 hits. The group will be performing this Saturday night at the Alberta Bear Theater in Billings. Danny Hutton, original member of the group, talks about why to this day the group is still popular.
7: 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That was our forte, I think, still is. I think the songs all were melodic, and we were not political. That kind of can be timeless, and harmonies. So I think that combination is really helpful.
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1: Good morning. I'm Scott Fredrickson. Let's look at the latest in Billings area news for this Friday, May 1st. A great opportunity. Ken Adelblue with that.
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1: For over 60 years, Three Dog Night has been entertaining millions of people around the world with over 21 consecutive Billboard Top 40 hits. The group will be performing this Saturday night at the Alberta Bear Theater in Billings. Danny Hutton, original member of the group, talks about why to this day the group is still popular.
4: I think we've always been a really good live act. I mean, there's some acts that have great records, but a lot of it's done in the studio, which nothing wrong with that. That was our forte, I think, still is. I think the songs all were melodic, and we were not political. That kind of can be timeless, and harmonies. So I think that combination is really helpful.
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2: Montana News on the Northern News Network. I'm Ken Adelblue. A visitor to Glacier National Park was hospitalized Saturday after a falling rock crashed through the roof of a vehicle on going to the Sun Road. The incident happened around 1:40 p.m. near Rim Rocks, just below Logan Pass. Park rangers and the Advanced Life Support and Emergency Rescue Team responded, and the victim was taken to Logan Health in Kalispell. The road was closed for about 2 hours during the response. Park officials say no additional information is currently available. After 45 years in law enforcement, Billings Police Chief Rich St. John has announced his retirement.
7: Bittersweet, obviously. Love what I'm doing, and I got a great crew. Things are going well. However, 45 years, a long time. I've got a great staff, well-suited to step up and run the place.
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2: The city of Helena's previous immigration resolution cost the city at least $92,000, according to city staff. The spending came as Attorney General Austin Knutson threatened a lawsuit accusing the resolution of violating Montana's anti-sanctuary city law. The resolution asked city employees not to assist with federal immigration enforcement unless required by law. As discussions continue over a possible new resolution, commissioners remain concerned about the potential cost of another legal battle. Miles Miller, who was convicted of killing his mother in 2023, will move forward to sentencing after a judge denied his request for a new trial. Missoula County District Court Judge Leslie Halligan rejected the motion last week, ending arguments that had delayed sentencing for nearly a year. Miller's sentencing is now set for August 27th. I'm Ken Edelblue, Northern News Network.
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0: Very long overdue.
1: Okay.
0: And the Colts are inducting Adam Vinatieri. Going to go into the Hall of Fame this year. He's going into their Ring of Honor on the 18th of October against Tennessee.
1: At this point in time, I'll make it about myself. I am going to do the Gold Jacket Dinner in Canton, Ohio.
0: Oh, nice.
1: I'll see it once again.
0: Phenomenal.
2: Well, that's normal.
1: A 1-year hiatus.
2: They realized it didn't go as well last year, right?
1: Sorry?
2: They realized it didn't go as well last year.
1: I have no idea how it went last year. All I know is that I expect to hear a lot of OHs and whatever when I get up to the podium again.
3: Yeah.
1: You know, but you know, I did see Drew Brees at the American Century Championship along with Larry Fitzgerald.
0: Right.
1: And
0: it's a great class.
1: There'll be two of them going
0: great
1: in
0: class.
1: And Vinatieri as well.
3: Yeah, of course.
2: And also, people don't know, and I'll give you props, man. You're a master.
0: Jacket Dinner is the greatest
2: of that room.
1: Oh, it's
2: man.
1: A great. It's a hidden gem of the weekend. Let's put it that way.
3: For sure.
1: And I appreciate you saying that, sir.
2: Yes. I won't give you props.
1: I would love to talk about it more and how well I do at that, but we have to take a break. Good thing we got one more segment then. Put a pin in that, TJ.
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5: Good morning. I'm Scott Fredrickson. Let's look at the latest in Billings area news for this Friday, May 1st. A great opportunity. Ken Adelblue with that.
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5: For over 60 years, Three Dog Night has been entertaining millions of people around the world with over 21 consecutive Billboard Top 40 hits. The group will be performing this Saturday night at the Alberta Bear Theater in Billings. 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
8: 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That kind of can be timeless, and harmonies. So I think that combination is really helpful.
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13: 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All right, Mbappe's coming out on the field right now in Dallas. Baby. Okay. By the way, you see those little kids that, you know, how they
0: it's very
13: they
0: cool. That hand. Is like, cool.
13: I know that's a tradition.
14: Yeah.
13: But these kids just were losing their minds that Mbappe was right there.
0: They're just like, hey.
13: Okay, here we go. In the home of the Dallas Cowboys, TJ Jefferson.
2: Yeah.
13: You're not as into it as we are we? Are you into this World Cup?
2: I've
13: not as much?
2: Watched almost every game that's okay. been on.
0: Oh, good.
13: Is
0: yeah.
13: talking
0: yeah,
13: about
0: I'm
13: it or what?
0: So locked in.
13: We talk about it all the time.
2: I chime in.
13: Okay.
2: I don't want.
13: Who wins, France or Spain?
2: France.
13: I think so too.
2: I don't want to make it seem as though I know more about soccer than I do, so that's why I like chime in when I can, but I like to listen and learn.
13: Understood.
2: Well.
13: Everybody watching or listening to us knows. It's certainly on our YouTube feed internationally. We're getting a lot of comments about our World Cup conversation.
0: Sure.
13: I see them. They know we don't know what the hell we're talking about. You know, that we're all novices watching this stuff.
0: Crazy.
13: Yeah, I even said the other day, I had no idea you could put a spin on a ball with just your instep. Like, what a moron I sound like to some of these people. I understand that.
0: One pregame stuff, too, with the flags on the field. It's really awesome.
13: It's awesome.
14: It's really awesome.
2: 3 years ago, Rich, you probably don't know this. Susie was in the chair, but I assembled an ultimate what-if team.
13: Okay.
2: I made a soccer team based on athletes from other sports to try to help people that really didn't follow soccer. So, I was putting guys like Tyreek Hill and Austin Matthews and LeBron in different positions on the soccer field to just try to help. I just randomly found that video the other
13: day. Tyreek Hill, what would he be like?
14: Fast.
13: I know that. Yeah. He'd be offsides half the time.
0: Probably. You know what's crazy? Here's what's crazy. Everyone, we know Tyreek Hill is fast, right? Erling Haaland is faster.
13: Erling Haaland.
2: I can't believe that. Is this a fact?
0: Yes.
2: What? How's this?
0: I'll find it. They showed the video and they had him. He was running 25 miles an hour to chase one down.
13: He's unreal. That guy's unreal.
2: Speaking of like the kids, there was a video I saw where Haaland was dapping up all these kids before the game, and the one kid had his back turned to him, and just like if we're friends, you'll grab your friend. He grabbed this kid's shoulder, turned him around, and this kid was like,
13: oh yeah.
2: That dude, I don't know if anyone had more fun in America than Haaland.
0: You see him get off the plane the other day with a raccoon taxidermy?
2: You know, he went to Dallas, he got a hat and boots.
0: Cowboy hat, yeah, he's a cowboy hat.
13: Fantastic. All right, that wraps up our show here on this Tuesday. We'll set you up on Wednesday. Enjoy the World Cup, everybody. We got a great Did You Know on the TV side to wrap it up.
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5: Good morning. I'm Scott Fredrickson. This look at the latest in Billings area news for this Friday, May 1st. A great opportunity. 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
5: For over 60 years, Three Dog Night has been entertaining millions of people around the world with over 21 consecutive Billboard Top 40 hits. The group will be performing this Saturday night at the Alberta Bear Theater in Billings. 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
8: 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So I think that combination is really helpful.
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23: I'm Christine Lisi. In one of the biggest matches of this World Cup, it's France and Spain in the semifinals with a spot in Sunday's championship game on the line. French captain Kylian Mbappe tied with Argentina's Lionel Messi for the tournament goals lead with 8. They are just underway in that match. Stars will be out tonight in Philadelphia for the 2026 MLB All-Star Game. The Angels' Mike Trout in the AL starting outfield in his 12th Midsummer Classic. That is the most of any of this year's participants. He's likely in for a big night, believes ESPN baseball analyst Eduardo Perez.
24: He's been dominant this year. And not only he's been dominant, better said, in the All-Star games. In 2014, he was the MVP. He went 2-for-3 with a triple and a double. In 2016, comes in and he hits a home run. He knows these moments. Midsummer Classic belongs to this guy, Mike Trout.
23: All-Star game coverage, 7 Eastern ESPN Radio. The Aflac kickoff game announced an NIL deal with Auburn leading up to the September 5th game versus Baylor. The multi-million dollar deal, first time a neutral site college football game's incorporated NIL compensation for student athletes.
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28: Hey, I've been waiting and waiting to sing my song. Hope you didn't leave me on hold too long. Every evening in my car when I'm on the go, I'm listening to the Freddie and the Harry show. I give a shout to everybody in the crew. E-Dibble, Shannon, and the whole damn crew. I like the way y'all do it. You do it fair. And I'm liking and I'm loving how you do that there. Let's say,
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3: Are you ready, Montana? 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This is Rocky Erickson with Montana Sports. 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We're just 32 days away from the start of the 2026 high school football season. Practice gets underway August 14th. Thursday, August 27th is the first day of competition. My first game to broadcast will be Friday, August 28th, as Billings Central hosts Dillon. What an epic matchup. Billings Central and Dillon have been the two dominant programs in Class A. They've combined to win 13 of the last 26 state Class A football championships. And 22 of the last 26 years, one or both have played in the state championship game. From 2016 to 2023, a run of 14 straight years, either Billings Central or Dillon played in the title game. Up next, a look back at who won state football titles from a year ago.
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3: Let's take a look back at who won state football titles from a year ago. The 2025 six-man championship took two overtimes to decide. The co-op of Chester, Joplin, Inverness got by Grass Range Winnet 46-38. In the eight-man game, well, the Scobie Spartans had a very dominant team a year ago. They went a perfect 12-0. They outscored their opponents by an average of 37 points a game. Don't forget, Scobie also won basketball last season. The Class B state championship was the I-90 title game between two schools separated by just 12 miles down the interstate. Manhattan defeated Three Forks 28-7. Elsewhere, Frenchtown won in Class A, and that had to be one of the biggest upsets in Montana high school football history. In week three of the 2025 season, I announced the Frenchtown-Billings Central game. Central was up by the mercy rule 35-0 at halftime. They went on to win 35-7. But in the title game in Frenchtown, the Bronx came out on top 31-21. Double A was owned by the Wolfpack of Glacier as they won a perfect 12-0. What a powerful team. They averaged 42. They gave up just 6. Glacier beat Billings West in the state AA title game. Those two teams will kick off the season against each other. This is Rocky Erickson.
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10: Sunny and hot, and then the threat of thunderstorms in the evening. I'm Ed McIntosh from Q2. Temperatures in the upper 90s. We could hit 100 for Billings today with the northeast breeze about 5 to 15 miles per hour. Then clouds increase, bringing a chance of showers and thunderstorms that could create some gusty winds in the evening. Heavy rain is possible. 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
11: And it's important to note again, Harry, how enormous the first goal of the game is for Spain. They've allowed just one goal the entire World Cup. So if they concede one more goal, all right, the game's just tied. Enormous start here for Spain.
12: Yeah, I think it's massive early on that you put the pressure on France, but the reason why the goal is so huge, especially being early on, Spain has done a tremendous job throughout this World Cup of maintaining possession and not allowing their opponents to get a ton of attempts at a goal. So that's another main reason why scoring early on, putting that pressure on France, how long can they keep away at the same time, making sure they attack offensively and not forgetting to do so. But Olofoglu, man, who scored the goal, that's his fifth one in the World Cup. He had two versus Saudi Arabia, two versus Austria, and now one in the semifinals with that early pressure being now on France, and Spain is sitting in the driver's seat. Still a ton of soccer left to be played, but they're in the driver's seat right now early on in this ball game.
11: So while we're all paying attention to the World Cup right now, it's keeping our minds right now off of the big story in the NBA world, all right? And that is, of course, where's LeBron James going to go? Well, I'll tell you though, Harry, while you have some teams, a handful, five or six teams out there that are trying to get his services, there is one team in the Los Angeles Lakers that it would appear is, I don't know, maybe happy that LeBron is leaving. Well, how about Byron Scott? All right, Byron Scott, three-time NBA champion with the Los Angeles Lakers. He has a podcast. Of course he has a podcast. If you don't have a podcast, you're a huge loser. Everyone has a podcast. And Byron Scott has the Fast Break podcast. And here, he's saying, hey, you know, LeBron's out there making this decision, but not sure that teams are all that interested in him.
13: 10 years ago, yes, every team was calling to get LeBron James on their team. That was 10 years ago. Now, Rich Paul and company, they making all the calls to see who's interested in having LeBron on their team. Again, guys, we got to understand that the guy's 41 years old.
14: Yep.
13: Been in the league 21, 22, 23 years.
14: Incredible career.
13: You know, it's an unbelievable career. Still playing at a high level.
14: Yes, sir.
13: But as far as teams that are looking at him right now, the teams are also saying, all right, we're going to take him for 1 year, maybe two, and do we want to take all the other that goes along with it?
15: What's the other
13: all the other antics, Rich Paul and all those guys and all other stuff that goes along with it.
14: Bronny James?
13: Bronny James. You had to get Bronny James out of his Laker deal. You know, so there's a lot of layers to it when you're talking about bringing LeBron along. We all know this for a fact. He ain't going to go to another team and say, well, I'll come off the bench. I'll be a role player, come off the bench. He can still probably be your third best player or your second best player on the team. You could be successful. But the teams that we're talking about that really are looking at LeBron right now are teams that maybe can get to the next level. And that next level ain't a championship team.
11: Harry, why would, again, that was Byron Scott, former L.A. Laker. Why would any team expect LeBron to come off the bench? Why would any team want LeBron to come off the bench for them?
12: Yeah, I don't understand that one at all. Like, I don't think LeBron is a bench player. It was hard for me to believe, number one, that he was the third option with the Los Angeles Lakers. And when it was all said and done, when Luka got hurt, he was no longer a third option and had to play that one or two role once again for that organization. I also disagree. I think LeBron James in a Minnesota Timberwolves uniform, that boosts their chances. How quickly we forgot the Minnesota Timberwolves, they've been to two, you know, Western Conference Finals, and they have not been able to get over the hump. A LeBron James would help them be able to do that. I look at a Philadelphia 76ers team that would love to have a LeBron James on their team with his experience, the ability to play 1-5, guard 1-5, the elite passer, the attention to detail, the cerebralness as a basketball player. Why wouldn't you want to have that if you're the Philadelphia 76ers and Nick Nurse? And then when you look at the Cleveland Cavaliers, I mean, I thought we all seen what happened to them versus the New York Knickerbockers when they lost 4-0 in the Eastern Conference Finals this season. This is the Cleveland Cavaliers who had the number one seed 2 years ago. They made it to the Eastern Conference Finals this year. Clearly, you need another piece to the puzzle to be able to boost you to where you want to get, in which LeBron James has took you only once in your entire existence. I would think that. And then you look at the Miami Heat. Hey, we seen what he was able to do for that organization. More of the story, I'll say this, as when I look at LeBron being in Cleveland, going to Miami, going back to Cleveland, going to the Los Angeles Lakers, there's one common denominator. He won a damn championship. So why would you think LeBron James would not be able to help your organization get to an NBA Finals with the ability or possibility to win an NBA championship? That's my question.
11: Byron Scott also mentions there that adding LeBron is going to improve your team, but it doesn't make you a championship team. Harry, does Byron Scott know the teams that are involved in this race? Like he's not considering going to Sacramento, all right? He's not considering going to Utah.
12: New Orleans.
11: He's not considering going to New Orleans. He's considering going to Miami, which just added Giannis Antetokounmpo. He's considering going to Cleveland, that was just in the Eastern Conference Finals. He's considering Minnesota, who's in the West Finals seemingly every year now, and he's considering going to Denver, where you know they're a threat with Nikola Jokic. That's why, to me, I don't think that Byron Scott actually feels the way that about the things that he's talking about. I think Byron Scott is essentially a mouthpiece here for the Lakers organization. I think Byron Scott, and he's very connected to the Lakers organization still, I think Byron Scott is essentially echoing the way that the Lakers feel, and essentially they're glad to move on from LeBron.
12: Well, I think for the Lakers organization, it was that time, in my opinion, to move on from LeBron James. And from LeBron James' side of things, it was that time for him to move on as well and continue his basketball career elsewhere. When you acquired Luka from the Dallas Mavericks, you instantly said at that moment right now that, hey, this is the guy that LeBron James is going to give the keys to the, I would say, Ferrari to. And in order to, you know, continuously allow Luka to build this thing out from a playing standpoint, and Rob Pelinka, the new ownership that's involved, for them to move forward as well, LeBron James could not be a part of this equation. So both sides, the Lakers and LeBron James and Rich Paul, they decided that, hey, the best thing for the Lakers organization and the best thing for LeBron James is to move forward within their career paths and figure out how to the Lakers build their team out. I like a lot of the free agent moves that they were able to make and guys that they were able to acquire. And then for LeBron James, his next destination. And I'm interested to see where that is going to be, because we're talking about a guy who I feel like personally, and you do as well, that can still help a contender get over that hump.
11: Can we agree that it's not going to happen for at least another few days? Because today, you got the World Cup going on. Tomorrow, you got the World Cup going on. And then, you know, Thursday, there's an opening where he could announce something. But then that only gives you, you know, that news cycle on Friday. And then you're at the weekend. I think we're in a place now, Harry, where we're not going to hear where LeBron's going until after the World Cup final, which is Sunday afternoon. And then he gets the beginning of all of next week when the beautiful game is done.
12: You know, Zaz, you might be onto something. Originally, I thought it could potentially happen this week on a Thursday, but as you lay it out in that manner, hey, that only gives you the rest of the day Thursday and Friday for the major, you know, TV shows and radio shows to be able to touch on it. Going into a weekend, you would want a Monday through Friday this to be touched on by any and everybody. That those are the normal work days of the week, Monday through Friday. And then the people on the weekends, they can chime in and add their 2 cents where they fall in.
11: Now, Fanatics Fest, you know, that's the fest that the like it's like Comic-Con for sports, right? Fanatics Fest. It's in Brooklyn, and I believe that starts at the end of this week, and LeBron is speaking on Thursday. Is it possible? Now, there's no World Cup on Thursday, okay? Is it possible that LeBron, like, how is he going to announce it this year? The first time that he announced where he was leaving back in 2010, we had the decision, all right? In 2014, you had the cover of Sports Illustrated. In 2018, it was just on the crawl, on the television, on ESPN. How is it going to be announced this time around? Could he actually do it on stage at Fanatics Fest?
12: That's a possibility. I don't put anything past LeBron James or anybody in 2026. It can be done with a tweet on X. It can be done with an Instagram post.
11: Could it be done, Harry? Could it be done?
12: Impossible.
11: Could it be done on Rich Paul's podcast?
12: Yeah, you have that potential. You do have that potential.
14: You know what, guys?
12: Quite honestly, you know what, guys? Like, if I'm Rich Paul, I would not mind it happening.

0: France there in the 40th minute, a game that Spain is seemingly dominating. They scored on a penalty, and important to keep in mind here, Spain has conceded a goal so far this World Cup. Just a single goal, and they lead France here late in the first half.
1: Zaz, I would also add that Spain is putting a ton of pressure on France right now. And defensively, France is struggling a little bit, but the athleticism, the speed by Spain, it is really showing up early on. Yamal's trying to make way so he can get a goal, but right now I love the way Spain is playing, not so much for France.
0: He's Harry Douglas, I'm Jonathan Zaslow, in for Freddie Coleman today. Coming up next, does Victor Wembanyama's five-year, $252 million contract set a bad precedent by leaving money on the table? That's next. Freddie and Harry on ESPN Radio and the ESPN app.
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9: Good morning. I'm Scott Fredrickson. This look at the latest in Billings area news for this Friday, May 1st. A great opportunity. Ken Adelblue with that.
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9: For over 60 years, Three Dog Night has been entertaining millions of people around the world with over 21 consecutive Billboard Top 40 hits. The group will be performing this Saturday night at the Alberta Bear Theater in Billings. Danny Hutton, original member of the group, talks about why to this day the group is still popular.
12: I think we've always been a really good live act. 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That was our forte, I think, still is. I think the songs all were melodic, and we were not political. That kind of can be timeless, and harmonies. So I think that combination is really helpful.
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2: 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I'm Jonathan Zaslow. 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
8: Good morning. I'm Scott Fredrickson. Let's look at the latest in Billings area news for this Friday, May 1st. A great opportunity. Ken Adelblue with that.
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8: For over 60 years, Three Dog Night has been entertaining millions of people around the world with over 21 consecutive Billboard Top 40 hits. The group will be performing this Saturday night at the Alberta Bear Theater in Billings. Danny Hutton, original member of the group, talks about why to this day the group is still popular.
11: I think we've always been a really good live act. I mean, there's some acts that have great records, but a lot of it's done in the studio, which nothing wrong with that. That was our forte, I think, still is. I think the songs all were melodic, and we were not political. That kind of can be timeless, if you and harmonies. So I think that combination is really helpful.
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13: Right. 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

0: excited about that selfishly. you look at all these beautiful stadiums that we have around the country, even the ones that, you know, the semifinals are being played in, and I'm sorry that it's not the finals in Atlanta. I was surprised for sure that they chose MetLife at the very, you know, however many years ago. But selfishly, I was very, very excited because I'm able to go.
1: Allie Krieger, ESPN soccer analyst. Excellent job, Allie. Thanks for joining us here. We appreciate it.
0: Thank you. Thanks for having me. Talk to you all soon.
1: So Spain with the 2-0 victory over Kylian Mbappe and France, and they will await the winner of tomorrow's matchup between England and Argentina. He's Harry Douglas. I'm Jonathan Zaslow. Coming up next, our ESPN Radio NFL Rank'em Series. 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
8: Good morning. I'm Scott Fredrickson. Let's look at the latest in Billings area news for this Friday, May 1st. A great opportunity. Ken Adelblue with that.
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8: For over 60 years, Three Dog Night has been entertaining millions of people around the world with over 21 consecutive Billboard Top 40 hits. The group will be performing this Saturday night at the Alberta Bear Theater in Billings. Danny Hutton, original member of the group, talks about why to this day the group is still popular.
11: I think we've always been a really good live act. I mean, there's some acts that have great records, but a lot of it's done in the studio, which nothing wrong with that. That was our forte, I think, still is. I think the songs all were melodic, and we were not political. That kind of can be timeless, and harmonies. So I think that combination is really helpful.
8: And that's been a look at the latest in Billings area news on ESPN Billings.
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0: Dallas as my number one team on my list. So 5-1, I have the Chicago Bears, the Dallas Cowboys, the Green Bay Packers, the Philadelphia Eagles, and the Buffalo Bills at number one on my list.
1: It's a good list. It's a good list. Good fan base is there. I'm wondering where are the Dolphins? No? Dolphins didn't get any consideration there?
0: Hell no.
1: What do you mean, hell no? Like, no consideration? Well, why have to say it like that, Harry?
0: Because we actually got to get you guys to actually be in your seats at the stadium. I played in Miami multiple times, and I thought I was... Let me stop. I'll keep it PG.
1: Well, coming up next hour here on Freddie and Harry, I'm going to give you the top five worst fan bases. And I will tell you, one of those fan bases that you included, Harry, is also in my top five worst fan bases. How about that?
0: Only one?
1: Only one. Only one. Which one, though? Okay, only one. Because I feel like there's two there that you could look at. Like, I could see both of these being in the worst also. No. Just one. I got one. So that's a radio tease right there. All right.
2: Is it a team that booed a lot of people last night? Like the fans?
1: Listen, I'm not going to spoil it. That's okay. Good detective work from you there, Eric. I'm not going to spoil it for our listener. But you might be right. You're on to that's good detective work from you right there. All right. Tonight we do have the Major League Baseball All-Star Game. That's right. We got games going on this evening. We're going to talk to Doug Glanville. He's on the call tonight, ESPN MLB analyst. He joins Freddie and Harry next right here on ESPN Radio and the ESPN app.
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8: Have been likened to Albert Pujols, the late Oscar Tavares and Jordan Walker being among them. And he has had an up and down path to get here, you guys. This is a guy who was optioned to the minors last year. This was a guy who we didn't know where he was going to be on the roster heading into this year. And people like me have taken a lot of heat over the years because I knew he was capable of things like what we saw last night. And it's not just that he won, it's that this is somebody that in that environment was able to keep his composure, keep his cool and deliver. I feel like last night is predictive of what we are going to see from Jordan Walker in the future. I know that in a big time moment, he is not going to shy away from it. He's not going to be intimidated by a pressurized moment in a tough crowd. So I feel great about what I saw last night.
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0: stadium is red. And you go to international games, you see a bunch of Niner fans there. And I went to a Cleveland game last year, and half of that stadium was red.
1: So the 49ers fan base, they do show up and show out. They travel as well, too. That's the thing about these traditional like fan bases. They travel very, very well. So if you're one of those iffy fan bases, most likely your stadium is going to be full of the opposing team's gear.
2: Any fan base that has seen their team win several Super Bowls, you set forever. Like you capture that generation of fans.
1: I agree.
2: And it's going to carry over forever. And if you're, you know, if you're watching in the 80s, you saw, what, four Super Bowl wins, and then you got another one in 96 with Steve Young. Like, yeah, 49ers fans are everywhere. That's obviously, you know, it's like 49ers, Cowboys. Like Cowboys. Cowboys are great fans. 49ers, Cowboys, Steelers.
1: Packers.
2: They're everywhere. And it's because once you win that Super Bowl, you've caught that fan base for life, and it's generation after generation that goes on. All right, who would you add to Harry's list for best fan bases? Who did I miss in my list for worst fan bases? And why were the New York Jets definitely the right answer to be number one worst fan base? That's next, Freddie and Harry on ESPN Radio.
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10: Good morning. I'm Scott Fredrickson. This look at the latest in Billings area news for this Friday, May 1st. A great opportunity. Ken Adelblue with that.
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10: For over 60 years, Three Dog Night has been entertaining millions of people around the world with over 21 consecutive Billboard Top 40 hits. The group will be performing this Saturday night at the Alberta Bear Theater in Billings. Danny Hutton, original member of the group, talks about why to this day the group is still popular.
13: I think we've always been a really good live act. 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I think the songs all were melodic, and we were not political. That kind of can be timeless, if you and harmonies. So I think that combination is really helpful.
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2: For Montana News on the Northern News Network, I'm Cody Ross. Former President Bill Clinton made an unexpected stop in Big Timber over the weekend, surprising customers and employees at the Sweetgrass Pharmacy soda fountain. MTN News reported Clinton ordered a strawberry milkshake, catching the staff completely by surprise. Onlookers believe former Secretary of State Anthony Blinken and Senator Adam Schiff were traveling with him. The group also visited a local antique store. It remains unclear what brought the former president to Montana. Governor Greg Gianforte talked about his favorite Montana historical figure during a visit to Voices of Montana.
3: Thomas Cruz, he came here as an immigrant. He was illiterate, but he discovered gold just north of Helena. He understood where his wealth came from, and he was a good steward. He ultimately wrote the check that built the Montana Capitol building.
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2: The Blackfeet Nation has officially selected a new leader. During the annual North American Indian Day celebration in Browning, Terry Tatsy was named the tribe's new chairman. Tatsy, who previously served on the Tribal Business Council, is beginning a four-year term. He says his immediate priorities involve reviewing previous budgets and hearing grassroots community concerns. Tatsy also aims to modernize the Blackfeet Nation's outdated constitution to meet contemporary needs. A Butte athlete is bringing home major hardware from the
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9: I'm Christine Lisi. Spain's moving on to the World Cup final for just the second time ever and a matchup against either Argentina or England on Sunday. In the first semifinal, Spain beat France today 2-0 on goals by Mikel Olazabal and Pedro Porro. Spain earned every bit of that victory, according to ESPN soccer analyst and former U.S. women's national team player, Allie Krieger.
10: I think from start to finish, they controlled the semifinal with composure and quality and possession and defensive discipline, and they proved why they deserve to be where they're at. France never really found their rhythm. They never consistently threatened or, you know, from one of the tournament favorites, to be honest, it was quite surprising. They were just had a flat performance, in my opinion.
9: Allie on Freddie and Harry. The Stars are out in Philadelphia tonight for the 2026 Major League Baseball All-Star Game. MLB's youth movement well represented on the National and American League rosters with 11 players under the age of 25. Philadelphia's Christopher Sanchez starts for the National League. Toronto's Dylan Cease counters for the American League. First pitch is 1 hour away. After having fluid drained from his left knee, Dodgers superstar Shohei Ohtani will be a designated hitter at a minimum for this weekend series at the Yankees. No decision yet made if he will pitch. Ohtani has not pitched since July 3rd because of the knee. NBA teams typically shut down their lottery picks after two summer league games for precautionary reasons, and the Wizards have done just that with the top overall pick in the draft in A.J. DeBonsa. He was solid in his two summer league games. He averaged 25 points in 25 minutes and shot just under 50% from the field.
11: This is Rich Eisen. Coming up on Wednesday, another World Cup semis on the line. We preview the Arizona Cardinals as NFL training camps are around the corner. And American Century champ Marty Fish. The Rich Eisen Show on Wednesday on Disney+, the ESPN app, and ESPN Radio.

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8: You know,
9: call my son.
8: Yeah.
9: What's wrong with you?
8: No, I wouldn't. I'd be more gentle.
9: Yeah. What's wrong with you?
8: But that would be the underlying question.
9: Yeah.
8: Would be what is wrong.
9: But I think it's just because dad likes it. He doesn't want to like it. We went to a Knicks game one time. They were playing the Raptors. And he was like, I want the dinosaur team to win.
10: Well,
9: I was like, that's Toronto. He goes, yeah, I know.
11: I like your son.
8: Okay. What do you mean?
9: What is wrong with you?
10: Mets fan.
8: He's a Mets fan.
9: Oh, okay. Yeah, broken. We get it. All right.
11: Your son gets it.
9: Yeah, how's that record going for you right now?
11: Hey, listen, there's 127 games.
9: Yeah, okay.
11: Got a lot of time to turn the ship around.
9: They really like to wait a long time to turn the ship around, don't they?
11: Yeah. Hey, listen, don't you worry about us.
8: Yeah.
11: Right, we'll be fine.
8: Yeah. 1986 to now. There's a ship that's been...
11: Give everyone else a chance.
9: That ship, like Tom Hanks, needs a new captain, okay?
8: Yeah, ladies and gentlemen, Corey B.
9: Thank you.
8: Here on the show. All right, so we're here. We have something we like to call RES, Rich Eisen Show Consulting.
9: Okay, yeah.
8: So we can add this to our list of to-do items.
9: Please.
8: What's your son's name?
9: His name is Lexington.
8: Lexington.
11: Well, yes. Lex.
8: Is that named after the avenue?
9: It's named after nothing but the fact that if you got a job application in your hand and you got Frank and you got Lexington, you're going to say Lexington is probably the guy. I've never met unhomed Lexington.
8: We must hire this Lexington.
9: Yes.
8: Who the hell is Frank?
9: Yeah.
8: Frank's got no shot around here.
9: Frank's got qualifications, yeah, but Lexington's got the name.
8: Damn straight. He's got syllables.